0: the home of Elvis Duran and the Kiss Morning Show, 96.1 Kiss FM. It's Mikey V with my big bro, Frankie V and Gianna.
1: It's looking like Taylor Swift's wedding is going to be this Friday. Allegedly, a private plane has landed in New York. Travis Kelce was seen going for a little jog. We'll keep you updated right here. Let me talk.

0: Hudson Valley's number one hit music station, 96.1 Kiss FM. It's Mikey V with my big bro, Frankie V, and Gianna.
1: And I'm honestly so thankful for you guys for helping me out right now as I'm stressing, sweating in the studio. We were just talking about this off the air, but like the lease on my car is over. And I'm like, what does this mean? How do I renew it? Yeah. Do I buy the car? And usually at my ripe age of 27, I have my dad help me, but I'm on my own this time.
0: So we're going to go with you to the dealership next week.
1: Please.
0: But also, Lindsay, it sounds like you have some advice for Gianna.
2: First of all, girl, get over it. Everything about adulting is annoying and it's ghetto and nobody wants to be here, okay? Asking to grow up was the worst thing that I ever, ever did.
0: It's so true.
1: It's
0: when we were like 12, we're like, I can't wait to be an adult. I can't wait to be 12 again.
1: No,
3: I can't wait to be a baby. I wish I could be a baby again.
2: My advice is this. The faster you learn this too, the quicker you will be able to deal with life. Nobody is coming to save you. Stop the crying, stop the tears. And it's a good thing that you got daddy in your life to help you, but the truth be told, if he wasn't there, if he killed over, you don't have nobody but you. So baby girl, you better get out there.
0: I want to let you know, Gianna does have Frankie and myself, Mikey V.
3: That is very true. And we're here to help as much. So what's that one thing? You just went on a whole rant about how you hate being an adult. What's the number one thing you hate most that you have to do as an adult?
2: Paying bills. Who wants to pay bills? Like, I'm over rent. I'm literally about to just give up my apartment and just go, like, stay in my car, shower at the gym.
1: Yeah.
2: I have to live off the grid because don't nobody want to pay these bills.
1: Me too. I'm over it.
0: All right, but what is that one thing that is just, like, overwhelming for you about adulting? What do you hate about growing up? Hit us up on Instagram at VBros on air. Talking about that next for group chat.
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It's Mikey V with my big bro, Frankie V and Gianna. Everybody's talking about Taylor Swift's wedding. Yes, allegedly a private plane has landed in New York. Allegedly, Travis Kelce was seen going for a jog. We'll keep you updated right here.

0: 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It's Mikey V with my big bro, Frankie V, and Gianna.
1: I really hate being an adult today. I would like to be a child. Basically, I'm 27. I need to get a new car. I don't know how. I don't know what the process entails. I don't want to do it. Usually my dad helps me, but he's not helping me. I'm making the V bros help me out this time.
0: We're here for you, but Sydney, what's something that overwhelms you about becoming an adult?
2: Oh my God. Try having a hangover with a screaming newborn. Hangovers in my 20s, okay, no problem. But now, I feel like my head's going to explode.
0: Oh. You know what's so funny is because I do have a newborn at home, 7 weeks old this Saturday, and I am scared to drink alcohol because of that. I'll have like a half of a glass of something. Like, Frankie, the last thing you need to do is wake up in the middle of the night with a screaming baby and a hangover. So it's actually been good for me. I'm feeling a lot better, drinking a lot less lately. It's been nice having a baby.
3: Don't worry, Frankie. Me and Gianna will drink for you. Because I know you guys can't hit snooze on those babies. And we can't snooze as much as we want.
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the home of Elvis Duran and the Kiss Morning Show, 96.1 Kiss FM. It's Mikey V with my big bro, Frankie V and Gianna. Dominic Fike, baby doll, number 9 tonight on her radio, 9 at 9. A bunch of votes for Beaches, Edge of the Earth. So that song's from the show that's been like number one off campus. That will be in the countdown tonight. Also, a bunch of votes for new Benson Boone, Sabrina Carpenter as well. Bruno Mars now, number 8. For just a chance.

0: To you. 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It's Mikey V with my big bro, Frankie V and Gianna.
1: Saw some sad news for Taylor Swift's wedding this weekend.
2: Ooh, possible wedding Friday, obviously.
1: Possible wedding on Friday. They say not to make major life changes or get married when Mercury is in retrograde.
2: Wait, I feel like Mercury's always in retrograde.
1: It happens quite often, and I'll tell you right now, we are in retrograde. Because Mercury is spinning backwards, whatever it does in the sky. And they are saying that when you get married during Mercury with retrograde, things don't always go correct in said marriage. So as we know, Taylor will be finalizing the nuptials while Mercury is in retrograde.
2: Well, hopefully for their cause, all the rumors of them like already getting married
3: is true.
2: And there's just one big party. Yeah.
3: Hopefully she just doesn't put enough stock into that. She just doesn't care.
2: Yeah. Do you care about Mercury being in retrograde? I can't even say it.
3: I have the moon is not my problem. The moon can just be the moon.
2: But I just want to say one thing. If this does affect their marriage, we will have a great divorce album.
3: So true. It'll be called Mercury in Retrograde or something like that.
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It's Mikey V with my big bro, Frankie V, and Gianna. Olivia Dean, number five. And everybody's talking about Taylor Swift and her wedding possibly happening this weekend in New York. Here's Taylor.

dear. The home of Elvis Duran and the Kiss Morning Show, 96.1 Kiss FM. It's Mikey V with my big bro, Frankie V and Gianna. Benson Boone, who world premiered it last week. It's called The Time of My Life. Number 3, Pink Panther's Zara Larsson now. Here's stateside, your runner-up, number 2.

0: 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It's Mikey V with my big bro, Frankie V, and Gianna.
1: Everybody excited about Taylor Swift's wedding this weekend. So what we're going to do is first dance songs at weddings. We'll start with our very own Mikey V. Those of you listening in as well, I need you to finish these lyrics.

0: me wants all of you, right? All, is it you? I get the using the me. Because all of me wants all of you.
1: Because all of me loves
2: it. It is all loves. By the way, not
0: what,
2: wants.
0: What I say wants? Yeah. half a point.
3: All right, over to Miss Riley sitting in for Gianna. I play a little snippet of a first dance song, and you need to finish these lyrics.
1: Kiss me under the light of a thousand stars.
3: My first dance at my wedding right here.

0: That was Frankie's first dance at his wedding.
1: Cute.
2: Yes, it was. All right, one for one for Riley, stepping in for Gianna. Back to Mikey V.
0: Oh, boy. Why am I so nervous right now?
1: I always get nervous with these two.
0: The slower songs are tougher for me because I know all like the club upbeat songs from DJing, but the slow ones get me.
2: All right, Mikey, I think you should know this one then. Mikey V, I need you to finish these lyrics to this first dance song.
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1: Hey, Vanessa, you ready for the idiot criminal of the day?
2: I am,
1: yes. So a group of people, they're at Washington State Beach. You know, it's enjoying their summer, and they saw a bunch of crabs walking by. These are those big, Dungeness crabs that people like to eat, which you're not allowed to just take them if you want to just take them, because you have to leave them by the ocean. They decided they wanted to take them, so what do? They stuffed them in every single part of their body until police went to arrest them. Crabs, yes. So the officer saw a crab leg sticking out from under the woman's hat. So she literally put a crab on her head and put a hat over it, thinking that the cops that she was sleeping wouldn't see that. Of course, the cops did see that, so they took that crab off her head and figured if she's got crabs, maybe her friends have crabs as well. And they found crabs.
3: Sounds weird, like you said everybody has crabs.
1: That's a good
4: and
1: point.
4: It's in multiple parts of their body, so.
3: The crabs are taking over.
1: And there was two women that were with her. They found 21 crabs on their body. One lady even stuck a crab inside of her bra. It was sitting right there under the bra when the officers came to get those crabs back.
3: I have so many questions. Don't crabs pinch you?
4: Yes, I was thinking that.
2: Oh my God. That is psychotic behavior. Yeah.
3: One, they pinch you. I'm not like shoving a crab up my shirt.
4: No.
3: Two, like, where do you take that many crabs?
4: Three, why do you need that many?
2: Yeah, why that many?
1: 4th of July weekend's coming up. They might be having a nice barbecue, and they figured it'd be a lot cheaper to take them from the ocean than to go to the store.
2: Fair enough.
3: Come on over. We all have crabs.
1: That should be a slogan.
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It's Mikey V with my big bro, Frankie V, and Gianna. Everybody's talking about it. Taylor Swift's alleged wedding on Friday. The latest is her private jet allegedly has landed in New York. Travis Kelce seen going for a jog. We'll keep you updated right here.

0: The Hudson Valley's number one hit music station, 96.1 Kiss FM. It's Mikey V with my big bro, Frankie V, and Gianna. Brenda, are you single?
1: I really am.
0: It's okay.
1: Going on no, that's a lot of okay. dates lately.
0: And that's good that you're out there dating. There's something you actually want to look for that you should be aware of in regards to guys that you're dating. You want to be aware of the smirker. Do you know what the smirker is?
1: This is new terminology. Tell me.
2: This sounds like a horror movie character, like Michael Myers.
0: The smirker.
1: It's like the smile movie. Yeah.
0: So check this out. If a guy you just started to hang out with gives you one of these half smiles, run the other way. The smirk, you know, that smirk, like the kind of smile. Mm-hmm. It's a classic sign of contempt, meaning this man thinks he's hot and he thinks that he's too good for you and he's probably going to be playing games with you. So if you're seeing a smirker sitting across from you on that next dinner date you go on, kick him to the curb and you'll be the one to get rid of him before he gets rid of you.
1: All right. I'll take that under advisement.
2: Again, I think it's still a horror movie. Why are you smirking at me? That's weird.
3: But if he's frowning, then it's a great guy to date. He needs emotional support and he can be there for
1: him. He's an overthinker. Oh, no.
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0: Brooklyn, why are you happy? Why are you smiling?
2: Hi, yes, I'm so happy because my divorce is finally finalized.
1: Oh, thank God.
2: Single.
0: Now are you throwing like I just got a divorce party or anything like that?
2: Yeah, we're going to have like a night, girls' night.
1: Should. Divorces take so long. My mom is like still divorcing her crappy ex-husband. It's been like 10 years. So
3: is she
1: going to
3: have the same kind of party once all done? Is she going to throw in those too?
0: We can coordinate the parties, man. They can celebrate together.
1: Let's do it. Joint divorce party. I am there. I will plan it.
0: Well, congrats. We're happy. It's making us smile. Thank you.

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96.1 KISS FM, the Hudson Valley's number one hit music station. We are the new hit list. I am Crystal Rosas. Everyone that's pulling up to Harry Styles tour this year is also getting to see Shania Twain. You know, she's opening up for a part of his tour. I am so jealous. I'm such a big Shania Twain fan. I love Harry Styles even more for that. Here's American Girls on the new hit list.

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1: We are the new hit list. I'm Crystal Rosas. If you did a boxing match against Teddy Swims, who do you think would win? I'm asking because he was in the ring. He was at a gym with some bros and looks like he got a good sweat in. Will he hit the ring, you think? Teddy Swims, Mr. Know-It-All, on the new hit list.

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We're coming up on the new hit list. I'm back tomorrow night. Till then, at La Crystal Rosas, here's some of Taylor Swift's Swifties. I

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1: We've all been waiting for today all week. It's a lot of people's Friday because tomorrow we have all for a holiday. My name is Vaughn. Let's get your day cracking. Throwback Taylor Swift is on. Once upon-

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1: Thanks for kicking it with us. My name is Vaunt, and I'm at Vaunt Leak on Instagram. If you're getting ready to travel for the holiday weekend, a list of things you should never put in a bin that TSA at the airport, because you could lose them. Your phone, apparently, TSA lines are number one place for stolen smartphones. But I feel like they always say your phones and everything in your pocket in the bin, so I don't understand that. It says wallets and cash. Take all your cash, put it in your wallet, then put your wallet inside a bag. Oh, okay, so I see. Don't put these things loose in the TSA, like, bucket thing. But also, when you're going through TSA, it's pretty easy to keep an eye on, like, the bin that you put all your stuff in, because you go in with it. But they also say passport or ID. Make sure all those things are safely in a bag. That way, there's less of a chance of them getting stolen.
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1: Hey, thanks for listening. My name is Vaunt, and I'm at Vaunt Leak on Instagram. You want to go follow me over there? Question, is it strange asking for a... I'm asking for me, honestly. Is it strange to pop up at a Chris Brown Usher concert with your boy? Because I'm trying to go with one of my guys. My fiance works the next morning, so she can't. And I'm just like, is it weird that we're doing all these like R&B songs, all these love baby-making songs, and this is my homie right next to me? I think it's just a little off-putting.
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1: I am patiently waiting for the weekend. I'm going on a trip, and I feel like this week is slowly starting to drag as it progresses. Anybody else just half-assing it at work this week? I could

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1: I got no clue what you're doing up at this ungodly hour, but right after this throwback from Katy Perry, new Dominic Fike called Baby Doll in just over 3 minutes.

0: 96.1 Kiss FM, the Hudson Valley's number one hit music station. It's very funny how I'm not even a Swiftie, but everything I've read about the Taylor Swift, Travis Kelce wedding going down this weekend, it's from other sources. They're all like rumors that are like kind of confirmed, but she has not said a word. And I think even the guests had to sign NDAs. That way no details were announced. I heard that she's going to have like 17 outfits. An exaggeration a little bit, but she's really out here thinking she's still on the Eras tour.
1: The games, more intense. The goals, more meaningful.
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The Hudson Valley's number one hit music station, 96.1 KISS FM. Let's get you some cash this morning, and I'm not talking about a couple bucks here or there. No, your chance to win the $2,500. All that would make my weekend better. I got details on how you can win that money next.

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1: There's a very interesting question going around the internet right now. What occupation is the most attractive if salary didn't matter? So if it was not money, take money out of the equation. What job could a person have that make you attracted to them? 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
1: So somebody on the internet asked, what is the most attractive occupation? Assuming salary. So somebody on the internet asked, what attractive occupation would you want if the salary did not matter? And the number one answer was traveling food critic, because you could literally go across the country, try like a bagel, then go to the other side of the country, have quiche. And, you know, I'm sure if money didn't matter, you would be living your best life. But I don't think it really pays well. They also say like a pro bono veterinarian is one, freelance musician. And freelance, yeah, because you're probably not making money doing gigs at little pubs and stuff. They also say working at a comic shop, an artist. Somebody even dove deeper and said a Lego artist.
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1: Hey, my name is Vance. Getting your throwbacks on all morning. And speaking of throwbacks, I got Madonna and Sabrina Carpenter for you. Just over

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1: 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My name is Vaughn. Technology is everybody's best and worst friend. I'm telling you right now, there's a very rich guy in England who's suing Apple over $6 million. $6 million. I mean, I guess it's not a lot when it's Apple, but he's suing him because his wife found text messages that he sent to hookers, then divorced him. And he's suing him because he's pissed. 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

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All right, are you the person that packs for a trip like way in advance? Like you are good to go when it's time to leave for your flight? Or are you still shoving stuff in your suitcase like 10 minutes before the Uber picks you up to head to the airport? That's me. I'm heading on a trip and I hate packing more than anything in life.

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1: So it turns out all of Taylor Swift's wedding guests, they signed an NDA, a non-disclosure agreement, because she doesn't want details to get leaked. And I understand, right? You're Taylor Swift. 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But apparently, we found out that the NDA is meaningless. TMZ got a look at the document somehow. First of all, a document saying nothing can get leaked. 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
1: Hey, thanks for listening. My name is Vaunt. 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
1: I didn't think this had to be addressed, discussed, even asked of Noah Kahan, but somebody went and pooped on themselves during his show, and he said, hey, please don't do that. You can just go to the bathroom. I understand you want to see him and not lose your spot in line, but the dignity of having to go home with poop in your pants? Come on, man.

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1: Went to the mall by myself yesterday. I had to run into Williams-Sonoma to get a food mill. Don't ask.
2: Okay.
1: But I love Williams-Sonoma. Anyways, walking through the mall by myself, and there were so many tempting stores waiting for my arrival. And I said, it's more fun to be at the mall with a friend, with friends.
3: Oh, okay.
1: So I'm going to come back to the mall with you guys, because how much fun do we have shopping, Danielle, Gandhi?
3: My gosh,
1: seriously.
3: A great time. But you have dipped on Danielle and I before.
4: You have.
3: Yeah.
1: What do you mean?
3: The last time when we were all in, Miami,
4: was it
3: right?
4: Saks? Yeah.
3: No, Miami. We were at the Bay Harbor shop.
4: Yeah.
3: Shops of Bell Harbor.
4: Bell Harbor.
3: And Elvis, we were looking around at everything, and Elvis was like, "Meh, you guys aren't buying enough. I'm going off without you." Then you left us.
4: That is true.
1: Well, I knew you two would be fine. And then I came back and bought you shoes.
3: Yes.
1: Don't know what the problem is.
3: You didn't buy us shoes.
1: All right.
3: And then you went without us the next day.
4: See, my mom loves shopping with me and hates shopping with me.
1: Okay, why?
4: Okay, so she loves shopping with me because I'm just so much fun to go shopping with. She hates it because I go, "Yes, you should definitely get that. I'm that person. I'm like, you need that in your life. Get it." I never tell you no. And she hates that. She comes home with so many bags and she's like, "Danny, you are the worst when it comes to shopping."
3: Sounds like the best.
4: So, yeah, I love
1: that.
4: Yeah.
1: But who can you not go with? See, I cannot shop with Alex because he turns his nose up at everything.
4: Yeah.
1: And then I want to buy some stuff and he's like, "No. We don't have time. You did one shirt and let's go." I don't want to shop like that. But also, shopping to me, the experience, there has to be a break for lunch and, you know, a bottle of wine with everyone. You know what I'm saying?
4: Yeah.
1: It's a thing. It's a feeling.
3: 100%.
4: Do you like to go into shops that you've never been in before and, like, see all kinds of new, cool, different things?
2: See, I'm a solitary shopper. I can't shop with someone of the opposite sex because we show up at the mall together and then they go one way and I go the other. So that sucks because I don't want to wait around watching my girlfriend shop for what she needs to. So this way I get it all done on my own in my own time. And I just feel like I'm at my own pace when I'm by myself. It's the only place I like being alone.
1: Something tells me you don't linger. You know what you want. You go in, you get it, and you get in your car and go home.
2: That's exactly me, actually.
1: See, that's not shopping. That's buying things.
3: Yeah.
2: So wait, then how do you differentiate between the two?
3: Shopping,
2: lollygagging around, and
1: looking around, hanging out with friends if you want, and looking at what they're buying and talk about it, and that's shopping. And take your time with it.
3: For sure.
5: I couldn't tell you the last time I went shopping where I didn't know what I was going to purchase prior to walking into the store.
1: Whoa. You got to do that, Nate.
5: I go in, I'm like, "Okay, I need a coffee table. I'm looking for this type of coffee table." I go in, I find something similar to what I was thinking of or close enough, and I buy it and I leave. I don't look for anything else. You know,
1: What about grocery shopping? Do you have to know what you're getting before you go, or can you just go up and down every aisle and grab what you like?
5: I have a list. Occasionally, I'll see something that sparks my interest, but I go in, I've got a list in my head or on my phone or on a piece of paper, and I purchase those items and I leave. I don't dilly-dally. I don't linger. I don't go up and down aisles.
1: What about, now, Gandhi?
3: Yes.
1: When you and Andrew go to Costco.
3: Yes.
1: Do you know what you want to get? Or you go up and down every aisle and go, "Oh, here's carrots for a family."
3: Yes. The answer is both. Because I had a list and I was like, if it's not on my list, I'm not going to get it. But then, you know, the cart just takes a turn. And then all of a sudden you're looking at maybe some fake plants or real plants. Mm. Maybe a new speaker. Maybe a new toilet seat. You never know. And then I'm like, yeah, this should happen. And because you're with friends, those friends encourage you to totally get the stuff, which is great because it's opposite of Brandon. Brandon is like Alex, where it's just no fun. He'll be the person sitting in the massage chair. You're like, who actually does that? He does.
1: I do.
3: That.
1: I wish we could get Alex to do that. He'd leave me alone so I could shop.
3: No.
1: So my favorite day shopping, we go to the mall, and if we split up, we split up, but we always meet at the restaurant and have lunch.
3: Nice. Yeah.
4: Yeah, I like that.
3: That's a good one.
1: That.
5: So how many bags do you have when you meet Alex at lunch?
1: Oh, I'll have a lot. At that point, I'll need him to help carry them. Or when I'm done, I give him the list of stores we have to go back to because they're holding my bags.
3: Yes.
4: Yes.
5: I've been with Elvis. Can I say this? I've been with Elvis where he purchased so much, they said, "We'll just ship this to you, Mr. Duran."
3: Oh, yes.
1: Oh, absolutely. Why not?
5: I've never had that. I've never bought so much.
3: No.
1: But if you're in Miami shopping, you'd have to buy a new suitcase to get it all home.
4: Yeah,
1: that
4: is true.
1: That.
4: Yeah.
3: Danielle got those fancy shoes shipped to her.
4: I did.
3: I'm actually wearing the shoes you bought me at this moment. Nice. And I love them so much. And we had to like sign up for a special account.
4: Oh my gosh.
3: To get them.
4: You bought me Chanel shoes, sneakers. And apparently you had to sign up for an account with Chanel.
1: Yeah, you have to be listed with them.
4: It has a number. The shoe has a number.
3: Do you remember how annoyed he got about that? Yeah, he's like, what the hell is this?
4: Yeah, he was not happy.
3: It was so funny.
1: Sell us the damn shoes.
3: But yeah, shoes, that's what he said. Sell us the shoes. Yeah.
1: But the mall experience yesterday, you know, I almost took time to sit at the bar at the California Pizza Kitchen.
3: Hell yeah.
1: I'll tell you, those barbecue chicken pizzas, I'm in.
4: Barbecue chicken salad is amazing, too. Have you ever had that?
5: Yes. Jicama.
6: And the salmon.
4: So good.
6: Their salmon is delicious.
3: Wow.
1: Oh, my God. I got to go today.
4: So much.
1: I'm going back to the mall today for a little California pizza. I'm sorry.
5: CPK,
1: CPK, everybody. All right. Happy shopping. We'll see you at the mall.
7: Elvis Duran.
4: Oh, yeah.
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1: All right, Garrett, yes. What do you have today?
2: Jalissa wants to play a phone tap on her dad, Sean. So Jalissa is currently attending summer school she's in high school, and she wants to play a phone tap on her dad. So I'm going to start the call from the school saying, hey, is your daughter coming to summer school anytime soon?
3: Uh-oh.
4: Here you go. A summer school phone tap.
5: Summer school's going on right now. This is appropriate.
6: Mm-hmm. Hello?
2: Hi, yes. Is this Sean?
6: Yeah, this is Sean.
2: Hey, Sean, my name's Mike Miranda. I'm the principal over at Thackerham High School.
6: Yeah.
2: I was just wondering if Jalissa is going to be attending. The summer period is not that long. It's only a couple of weeks, and we have yet to see her.
6: What do you mean? My daughter goes to school every day.
2: She has been missing in action, so I don't know.
6: Hold on for a second. Let me see. Let me see if she's getting out. I work late. I just got in.
2: Sure, no problem. No problem. No problem.
6: Jalissa, are you here? Oh my gosh, she's not here. She has to be at school.
2: Yeah, well, no, I just checked her classes. She's not there, and we had people check, make sure maybe she was in the bathrooms, but
6: hold
2: no,
6: on,
2: she's
6: hold
2: not.
6: On. Let me call her. Hold on.
2: All right, I just hung up on him. We're going to call him back, and this one is all you.
7: Got you. Okay, got you. Mm-hmm.
6: Hello? Where you at, Jalissa?
7: I'm in summer school.
6: You're not in summer school. Yes, Christmas says you haven't been there in a week. What do you mean you're in summer school? Where are you at, Jalissa?
7: They just pulled me out of biology. Like, I'm in summer school, Dad.
6: Who's day? What's the teacher's name in biology?
7: Miss Jackson.
6: Miss Jackson is your biology teacher. But you hold on one second. Yeah. Let me bring your principal in on this phone call for a second. Let me find out if Miss Jackson is your biology teacher, because I've just been told by the principal that you haven't been in
7: school. What? What are you talking about, Dad? I'm at school. Why not?
6: You are not in school, Jalissa. You're not in school.
7: Can you just... No, that one right there. No.
6: What? Excuse me? Who the hell is that? Is that a teacher?
7: Yes.
6: Put the teacher on the phone.
7: Put the teacher on the phone.
6: You know what? I was about to whoop your ass when I see you.
7: I was going
6: to
7: go eventually and later.
6: Eventually when? You're telling me your ass is out shopping? I'm not going for that, Jalissa. I'm not going for it. I'm not going to have these people calling me. I work all night long. And I got to get a call early in the morning about your ass ain't been to school in a week. I hope losing weight gets you real far in life, Jalissa. What role are you in?
7: Really isn't a good time. Okay, wait, he's starting to really get mad.
6: Who's still shopping? I'm going to put you in some military school or something. I'm tired of this, man.
7: You got to calm down. You sound like you're about to bust a vein in your head.
6: Bust a vein? I bust that vein years ago when they started this bullshit in junior high school. Bust a vein. I'm going to bust some ass when I see you.
2: Daddy?
6: Excuse me, Daddy? Who the hell
2: Son?
6: Is this? Who are you?
2: My name's Garrett from Elvis Duran in the Morning Show, and you just got phone tapped. You just got phone tapped by your daughter.
6: I know this is not no fault. Jalissa, I know you were having people call me this point.
0: The Elvis Duran phone tap.
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1: Intern Kayla is here.
2: Yay! Hi, Kayla.
1: And it's your last day as an intern for us?
2: It is. I'm so sad about it.
3: Aww.
1: Really? What makes you so sad? What are you going to miss the most?
2: The people, the vibes, and learning so much about the industry.
3: Oh, wow. Hmm.
1: Did you learn enough about the industry that makes you want to run the other way?
2: No, I actually really want to go into this after I graduate.
3: Nice.
2: And I'm so grateful for this experience.
3: Aww.
1: Oh, man, Kayla, you're saying all the right things. You're checking off all the right boxes. Excellent. Let's talk to Kayla, an intern, 21 years old. Let's find out how much she knows about all things that happened before she was born.
3: For instance, oh, geez.
1: Like silly sayings. There's no one who sounds older in this room than Nate. Even though I'm older than Nate, he is an old soul.
4: These aren't silly, Elvis. These are common expressions that people use in everyday conversation.
3: Where, in which part of the country?
4: I had, you know what? Just yesterday, I talked to my dad. He said no less than 3 antiquated phrases that I knew exactly what he was talking about.
3: Okay.
1: Wow.
3: So maybe
1: see, I know some antiquated phrases as well, but some of these you have on your list, I went over the list, by the way, I've never heard of it in my life.
2: Oh, okay, Lord. Thank you. Because really, I mean, I gave it my best shot, but you guys might get a laugh out of this.
3: So, I can't wait.
1: Nate, let me ask you, why did we choose Kayla to come in and test her knowledge of old, boring, stupid phrases?
4: So I thought I'd be curious, you know, what generation are you, Z?
2: Yeah, I guess Gen Z.
4: Okay, Gen Z, these expressions aren't even from my generation. I think these are probably from the greatest generation, if I had to guess. But I use them, and I know exactly what I'm talking about. So I wanted to see if she knew some of these expressions. So, Elvis, I think you have the list. If you would like
1: to
4: quiz her.
1: Yes, Gandhi?
3: Kayla, do you know what the greatest generation is?
2: Your guys's.
3: He's already.
1: Oh, my God.
3: Not in this generation.
1: I don't even know what the greatest generation
5: after, is. It's the one after boomers.
3: World War II.
4: No, it's the World War II generation, people.
3: Yeah.
4: Hello, if you were born in like 1915 to 1930, you're the greatest generation.
1: If you're born between 1915...

0: this.
1: What is it?
2: Tight is being drunk. And if you're tight as a boiled owl, you're really drunk. Don't you guys read Ernest Hemingway? He said this more than three times.
3: Yeah.
4: Have you guys ever heard him say that?
3: No.
1: Yeah. No, never. Now, if someone used that to you on the street, Nate, you would have... You would know what they're saying?
2: I would know exactly. You know that night at the Wine and Food Festival? I was tight as a boiled owl. I was really drunk.
0: Reasons you're single, number
1: one.
5: Nate stands alone.
1: All right, here we go. Here we go. Let's keep on going. Kayla, his next phrase is a horse apiece.
4: I said a whole lot of something.
1: A horse apiece.
2: Once again, you're wrong, Kayla. I hate to
1: What does that mean, a horse apiece?
4: No, that's you love it.
2: Six of one, half dozen of another. It's the same thing, no matter which one you choose. A horse apiece.
1: Where does it come from, though?
2: I don't know where that one comes from. My dad says it all the time, and I actually had to ask him what that meant.
1: Unless you can qualify what it is and where it's from, it doesn't count.
5: Are you sure these aren't regional?
2: That may be regional. I don't know. That may be a Wisconsin expression.
1: Because I have a phrase we stole from someone. I forget what it is. If someone says, oh, no, you're totally wrong on that. It's this. And you're like, oh, God, well, that's a horse of a different color.
2: Yeah. See, would you know where
1: What's that from?
4: Maybe a little bit more. Like, I could pick it up, like, different colors of something. They're a little different.
2: Okay.
0: Context would matter.
4: Yeah, context.
2: Clues. All right.
1: Okay, I know this one from Nate's list of old-timey phrases and words. What is a Weisenheimer?
4: Yeah, this one's easy. I said, wait, am I allowed to... Smart ass.
0: Okay.
2: Yeah. All right. Yeah.
1: Don't be a Weisenheimer.
0: Don't be a Weisenheimer.
1: Smart ass. Where is that from?
2: I don't know where that comes from, but you know, you don't have to be a Weisenheimer and quiz me on this.
1: I swear to God, I used to live next door to the Weisenheimers.
2: Not a name.
1: A whole house full of smart asses. All right. What is a cattywampus?
4: I said a quote unquote Karen, essentially.
0: Oh,
1: cattywampus, is that close?
0: Cattywampus. Can I guess on this one? I have a guess. Yes. I'm not sure. Is cattywampus the positioning of something?
2: Correct, Gandhi.
0: Hey!
2: If something is askew, it's cattywampus.
0: So it's like tipped over, like upside down.
1: Is that where the term wampus came from a little bit? Is it wampus sort of a geometric design or measuring
2: thing? I think
1: that's
2: a rhombus.
1: Okay. No, that's the thing that vacuums my floor automatically.
2: That's a rhombus.
0: You're thinking wampus, but that's wampus.
1: So cattywampus, as Gandhi is saying, it's a what?
2: Cockeyed.
0: It's the positioning of something if it's like off center, off kilter, whatever. So something tipped over...
1: Kayla, you need to take this back to college next semester.
0: Yes, you do. Popular, very popular.
1: Cattywampus. All right. Everyone knows this one. Hit the sack.
0: Oh.
4: Need to sleep.
2: Okay.
0: Yeah.
2: Very good. Very good. I also sometimes say hit the hay. Yeah. But, you know.
1: Hit the hay. Yeah. That's a good one.
0: Okay.
1: Here's another one I know. Close, but no cigar.
4: Okay. I said someone trying something but fails.
2: Yeah.
1: Pretty good. Yeah, but it tells you there in the phrase, it's close, but no cigars.
2: Do you know why, though, Kayla?
4: Tell me, Nate.
1: Tell us, Uncle Nate.
2: Yes, at the fair, if you won a prize, you might get a cigar. Yeah, close, but no cigar. See?
0: They gave kids cigars at the fair?
1: Oh, my God.
2: Back in the 1900s, yes.
1: Okay. They use those claw machines. What other old contraband can we pull out of there?
0: Wow.
1: No cigar. Yeah. All right, here's another one I'm familiar with. This maybe you are too, Kayla. Bite the bullet.
4: Do something that you don't necessarily want to do.
2: Very good.
0: Yeah, that's good.
2: Yeah, getting through a tough situation. Yeah. Do you know where that comes from?
1: I guess when someone was injured, they would bite the bullet to reduce the pain.
2: Yes, as they're being operated on, they'd give them a bullet to bite on.
5: Would it explode in their mouth?
0: Well, what if you swallowed it?
3: Right?
0: No. Doesn't that chip a tooth out?
4: They didn't have a lot.
1: You have really crazy teeth if you're going to fire off a bullet in your mouth. Or a very talented mouth. Well, okay, here's one. We've all heard this one. If you heard, Kayla, that someone or something is highfalutin, what does that mean?
4: I said something fancy or British.
0: Often confused with one another.
2: You're right on the first half. Yeah. That is fancy.
0: Yeah.
1: Highfalutin. Bougie.
2: Putting on airs.
0: My husband's very highfalutin.
1: Yeah. Well, see, to me, bougie can be a negative a little bit. Like, it's like, oh, how bougie.
0: Yeah.
1: But highfalutin is not negative at all. It's like, wow.
0: Mm.
1: Highfalutin.
0: Okay. Mm-hmm.
1: All right, here's one. And I know back in the 1980s, we used to do this all the time. What is the phrase? What does this mean? Take a powder.

0: like take a break, go to the restroom?
1: Kind of. Do a lot of blow.
2: Take a powder is in essence to leave unexpectedly.
3: Really?
2: Okay, so, yes.
0: So
2: yes.
0: Do a lot of
2: I gotta go take a powder after I get my cigar. See?
3: Unexpectedly, where does that come from? That's not making sense.
2: I don't really know. I just know. See, sometimes
3: I
2: don't
3: know the answer to these.
2: I don't know the etymology and the history of some of these. I just know to take a powder means to leave unexpectedly or very suddenly.
0: So when Elvis leaves the party early,
2: he took a powder.
0: He took a powder?
2: Yeah.
0: Okay.
3: Then I came back with full of energy. Okay, one more for you, Kayla. I have never heard this in my life. Mrs. Phubbs Parlor. Mrs. Phubb has a parlor. How would you even use this in a sentence, Nate? Yeah.
2: There are three Mrs. Phubb's parlors in this room right now.
3: What? Oh, I thought she was a madam or something.
0: Phubb's parlor.
2: I don't know.
0: Three.
3: Okay,
0: oh, well,
3: Kayla,
0: so then my answer is definitely wrong.
2: What was your answer?
0: A sweet old lady who cuts hair. Why do I think it's like a vagina or something?
2: Oh my God.
0: It is slang
2: for the female anatomy.
3: I like that.
1: Are you kidding me?
2: I'm not kidding. Mrs. Phubbs' parlor.
4: Use it in a different sentence. Now that we know what it means, use it differently.
3: Yeah, use it in a sentence.
4: Like, I'd like to see her Mrs. Phubbs' parlor.
2: Been a while since I've seen a Mrs. Phubbs' parlor.
0: Get out of here.
3: It is a parlor. Before that, Mrs. Phubbs' parlor.
2: Wait,
3: so was there a Mrs. Phubb at some point? There must have been.
2: I don't know who Mrs. Phubb is.
1: Why don't you know the answers to these?
2: Because that one I've heard. I think I heard that in an episode of something or other.
0: Good Lord. Oh, I like my answer better.
4: Yeah.
3: Yeah, I like yours better, too.
0: Thanks, Elvis.
3: What is your answer again?
2: You did okay there. Kayla, I think you
3: got
2: one.
3: Really. Kayla, here's the thing. Kayla, the ones you got right, I got right. The ones you did not get, I didn't know them either. Mrs. Phubb's parlor.
2: Well, you know, the great thing about it, take one of these expressions and use it throughout the day.
3: No. Kayla, when you go back to school in Miami, I dare you to use Mrs. Phubb's parlor.
0: Yeah. Oh my gosh, I'm going to get kicked out.
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1: My list of phases. Okay, gay.
2: Oh.
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2: Don't worry, you're not going to feel anything. 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
1: I don't know if I would listen to that show.
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3: and the Morning Show.
1: Oh, was it Reddit? Is that where I saw this article that you saw, Danielle? The celebrities you find suspicious?
4: I know it was a thread. Was it Reddit? Might have been. Yeah, I don't know. There was a thread online talking about, these different celebrities. Some of them I agree with.
1: Right. So there's this thread online that Danielle and I are talking about where people are talking about other quote unquote good celebrities, but they're suspicious of them.
4: Yeah.
1: Most of these, they're just vibes, not actual proof. It's just kind of a silly list of who some stars may or may not be who they seem to be. So
4: the one that we know is not, well, first of all, the one that we know is not true is Michael Bublé. Because it says, some say he isn't as cool and calm as he lets on. Dude, Michael Bublé is what you see is what you get. At least in our world, maybe behind the scenes, but he's always so nice and he's never takes himself too seriously. He's out to have a good time. That's how he is.
1: You know what it could be with Michael Bublé?
4: Yeah.
1: His performance is black tie and tuxedo with an orchestra behind him, singing songs that are like classics from the 1940s, 50s. And, and then when he's got his tuxedo off, he's wild. I mean, he's crazy.
4: Yeah, he's awesome.
1: So maybe they're seeing two sides to him, but neither side is suspicious, I don't think.
4: Do you
1: think Gandhi? I mean, he's great.
2: I think he's way cooler than people probably think he is, but I wouldn't call him cool and calm. I don't call him calm. He comes to party. He's
1: very frantic.
2: Yeah.
4: Yes.
1: In a fantastic way. Okay, so, but on this list, who else is there?
4: Rachel Ray is on there. Some people say she seems fake. One person said she might be a terrible person, but at least she can't cook. Is that a joke?
1: Cook, and see, we've had different experiences with Rachel Ray. Every time I've been around Rachel, she's been extremely cool.
4: Yeah,
1: but you didn't agree with that.
4: Well, it was just back in the day when we first met her, a lot of the women who were on the show thought that she was more responsive to the men than the women. Mm. That she wasn't really paying attention to the ladies as much as the guys, and that's the wrong way with a couple of people.
1: Okay, but
4: I don't know.
1: She's great.
4: She could have changed. She could be different now. I mean, we haven't seen her in so long, so who even knows?
1: All right, so some people think Rachel Ray is a nice, good celebrity, but at the same time, they're a little sus. Okay, who else is on the list? I like the next one.
4: Ryan Seacrest is on this list, guys.
1: Let's talk about it.
2: Well,
4: it says, do you see what they say about him?
1: Well, go ahead and read that.
4: One person said he has a well in his basement and a yard full of buried bones. I can feel it.
1: Okay, so I don't know. We've heard great things about Ryan. We work with him.
4: Yeah, anytime I've ever met Ryan, he's been very nice.
1: He's always he has his Ryan Seacrest studios and children's hospitals across the country, and he does good things. But for some reason, and maybe he likes it, people are suspicious.
4: I don't know.
1: All right, go ahead.
4: All right, Gwyneth Paltrow on the list because people seem annoyed by her. And one person said, I mean, what do you think the goop is made from? So, I don't know. I mean, I don't feel like I've ever heard she's not a nice person, that she's not, I don't know.
1: I don't know. Maybe it's because we don't know. What do you think, Gandhi?
2: I'd agree with that one. I don't know anything about her. I've never had any encounter with her. I'm just going solely based on some of the interview clips that we've seen and some of the products that she promotes. I don't know what's going on over there, but it's something weird.
4: She might be high maintenance, though. I think maybe because, I mean, on Goop, everything is so expensive and stuff you really can't afford. So maybe she's more of a high maintenance type person.
2: I just think about her skiing into that guy on vacation, and then she tried to sue him for ruining her time, and I just find that fascinating.
1: I forgot about that.
4: All right.
1: We got to keep moving.
4: Okay. Jack Nicholson, they say his image has softened over time, but there are people who are still creeped out by his scandals in the 70s, including his association with Roman Polanski. So.
1: Yeah, okay. All right.
4: Yeah. So there's that one.
1: The next one. Danielle has an opinion about the next person who seems very sus.
4: Yeah, so Adam Levine is on the list. Some people believe he may have sold his soul to the devil for his fame, or maybe the cost was just his questionable tattoos. So we have all, well, I know I have, and Elvis has, had some contact with Adam Levine over the years. And Adam Levine loves Adam Levine. Let's just say that. Yeah. And he told me once, can I say what he told me once?
1: Sure.
4: We were doing an interview, and it was he and I was telling him how much I loved him. I was the biggest Adam Levine fan years ago. I had seen him on SNL. I went to the studio, everything. And I said, oh my gosh, I can't wait for your new stuff to come out. And he said this, I could poop on the floor, but he didn't say poop, and you'd love it. Something like that. And I was like, what? Because as basically saying that I was so obsessed with everything that he was doing. And that was the day I stopped loving Adam Levine.
1: Well, there you go. And I remember, I remember the day I stopped loving him as well. And keep in mind, this list, and admittedly so, these are just suspicious thoughts. I mean, there's no proof in most of these people that they are bad people, except for Adam Levine.
4: Mm-hmm. Yeah.
1: Okay,
4: I mean,
1: go
4: look.
1: Ahead.
4: Yeah, whatever.
1: We got to move. We only have 2 minutes.
4: Okay, Chip and Joanna Gaines. One person said on their show, once Chip found a dead old cockroach and put it in his mouth to be funny, and that's all the evidence they need.
1: Oh, what's wrong with that?
4: Okay. I don't know. Jimmy Fallon. People think his persona comes off as fake and forced. See, I don't agree with that either. I feel like anytime we've seen Jimmy, he's always Jimmy. He's always cool and nice.
1: But this list is, I guess, compiled from people who definitely have never met him, and they're making these assumptions.
4: Sure. Exactly.
1: Jimmy Fallon's always been cool with us. Gandhi, you agree with that?
2: Yeah.
1: I don't know.
2: I love him so much. I think he's been, again, beyond cool with us. And he remembers people's names and he treats them really well. I always keep in my pocket, though, people are very kind to us. I wonder how they are with everybody else. Not with Jimmy. I think Jimmy's kind to everybody, but I always wonder.
1: Yeah, I find Jimmy to be an everyday guy. Okay. Yeah. Moving on.
4: This next one, we've also had an interaction with. Jonah Hill. Some people said that the way he interacts with other people makes them uncomfortable, whatever that means. Jonah Hill, when we interviewed him at one point, he was not the easiest person to interview.
2: Same.
1: We've heard that from a lot of people. Okay, the next one?
4: Yeah. Will Smith. And then they just wrote, this one seems obvious.
1: Okay, the next one?
4: Mr. Beast. It says, no one seems to have anything specific to hang these suspicions on other than it's unsettling that he's done too many good things. So I don't know.
1: Well, that's a weird reason to be suspicious
4: that is.
1: Of someone.
4: And Mr. Beast really has done so many good things for so many people. So I don't know. And the last one is Weird Al Yankovic, which is weird. But
3: hell no. No. He's a great guy.
1: A nice guy.
3: I've been face to face with him several times. He's he's the nicest guy ever. He's coming back around again. I want to see if you guys want to have him on the show. No.
1: No.
4: He's too suspicious. We can't have him on.
1: No. I just, I
3: can vouch for Weird Al.
1: Okay.
4: No, you can.
1: That's allowed.
2: I don't think any of us can vouch for anybody. Honestly.
4: No.
2: We only know our short, limited experience with people, and that's great. But we say all the time, if somebody tells you I'm a bitch, believe them. If somebody tells you I'm the nicest person, believe them.
1: So, I don't know. Out of everyone on this list, though, Gandhi, I got to say, Michael Bublé to me is the one I can vouch for.
2: I would love to vouch for Michael and Jimmy. I would love to. But I have my limited experience with them. I don't know.
1: Oh, we have a last minute entry here on the text messages. Ina Garten.
2: Haven't we heard this?
1: Yeah, we've heard some very, very awful things about her. But she still is my favorite. When I need to find a recipe for anything, I go to Ina Garten online first before anyone else. So there's that. So there you go. We're suspicious.
4: Yes.
1: But we don't know why. That is so us, right?
5: Good morning.
6: Elvis Duran.
1: Dear God, what's this woman doing?
6: And the morning show.
1: On America's darkest day, 9/11, America vowed to never forget. 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
6: As you know, horoscopes always Froggy on Thursday. Froggy, who do you want to do them with?
7: I want to do them with Danielle, please.
8: Lovely.
6: All right, here we go.
7: All right, here we go. If you celebrate a birthday today, happy birthday. You're celebrating with Lindsay Lohan, Alex Morgan, and Margot Robbie. Cancer. Do not let your emotions make decisions today that your head will regret tomorrow. Your day's a 7.
8: All right, Leo, your moment in the spotlight arrives today. Own every second of it. Your day's a 10.
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8: And Gemini, not every opinion needs to be voiced today. 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
6: All right, let's say you're getting ready for work or whatever you're doing. You take your shower, you get ready, you brush your teeth, you do your hair, whatever. How do you decide what you're wearing?
8: Oh.
6: Have you thought about it? I mean, there is a method we were talking about. It's on TikTok. It's called the sandwich method. Have you heard of this?
8: No.
6: You choose your shoes and your shirt or your top at the same time. And then whatever's in between, the pants or skirt, whatever, that's like the middle of the sandwich, the meat of your sandwich.
8: Yeah.
6: So it's like your top and your shoes and then whatever's in between.
8: Hmm.
6: I don't know.
8: I did do that last night, I must admit.
6: Well, okay, so what'd you do? What kind of sandwich method did you explore?
8: So last night, I knew that we don't have any guests, so I really didn't give, two you-know-whats about what I look like. So
6: you look great.
8: I took a black t-shirt, because that goes with everything, and I said, oh, I have this peach-looking like a zippy, and then I have these sneakers that match. I'll take them off. They have the colors in them, see? Yellow and peach.
6: So look at that.
8: Oh, that matches my little zippy. So that I did that last night.
6: Okay, so what do you... Okay, what's in the middle of your sandwich? What are your pants? Or jeans?
8: Blue jeans, yeah.
6: Exactly. Because they're neutral. They go with everything,
8: right? Yeah, they go
6: with everything. That's how you chose to get ready. What about you, Scary? What made you decide to wear that today?
9: Well, I do process of elimination. Do we have guests in the studio? If the answer is yes, I go to my button-down section because I have to wear a button-down or at least a polo.
6: Okay, so if guests are coming in, you need buttons on your blouse.
9: If not, okay. If there's no guests and I don't have to impress anybody, I go to the old ragged t-shirt drawer and I just throw on any old t-shirt and then I match the pants to go with the t-shirt. And by the way, my sneakers and shoes get no consideration. So I don't even know what the hell's going on. That's all random.
6: So hold on. Your shoes don't match anything? You just don't care?
9: I feel like the shoes, it doesn't count. So your shoes don't have to match because nobody ever sees below my
8: head. No, they do have to match.
6: Well, of course they do. People judge people by their
8: shoes. Right.
6: Yeah. That's really the first thing people look at sometimes.
8: What's going on?
9: Okay, then I'm in trouble because I just throw on any old shoes, whatever I feel like. Oh, okay. If I have to stand, I wear sneakers. If I sit, I wear my uncomfortable shoes. Like right now, I'm sitting.
6: Okay, what about you, producer Sam? Because you always look so great. You dress up every day. How do you choose what you're wearing?
10: Usually it starts with one piece or it starts with my hair. It's one of those two things. Yeah, if I'm wearing my hair, like if I want to wear it slicked back or if I want to wear a little buns or I want to wear it big and curly, that affects the outfit because it changes like the shape and the look of my face and the vibe. So it could start with the hair. Sometimes it starts with the shoes, but usually it's just one thing. Today I think I'm wearing the ass of the bread, Like, I just didn't care about the
6: shoes. Ass of the bread.
10: Yeah.
6: So what you're saying is you find one thing that you kind of like and then you build around it.
10: Exactly. Whatever it is, one focus and then everything else follows.
6: Mm. And Nate, what made you choose this ensemble?
3: It didn't smell. That's kind of...
8: All right.
3: It didn't have any odor.
8: Why would I have to sit next to you all the time?
3: You should be happy. I chose it because it didn't smell.
6: Right. And Froggy, what about you? What makes you choose what you wear?
7: I don't have any idea. Something I haven't worn recently. Because I don't know about you, but you have a closet full of clothes, and I end up wearing the same, I don't know, 10, 12 things over and over again. Mm-hmm. And so I try to pick something I haven't worn recently, but then I'm like, you know what? I think I did just wear that. Actually, I don't know. Plus, I lay my clothes out the night before because we get up so early. I don't want to disturb anybody in the house. Yeah, I put my clothes out the night before.
6: A lot of people do that, and I've never really understood that. Because if I put something out the night before, I wake up the next morning not in the mood for it. I'm like, nah, I was in the mood last night, but not now.
8: I put out two options. Like, normally, I have to try a little harder option, and then I don't have to try so much option, depending on how you're feeling in the morning. Yeah.
6: Well, okay, so I went in the morning. I choose the black T-shirt I'm going to wear. And then I build around it.
3: How do you choose which black T-shirt? Because you have so many.
6: Well, you know what? I there is a system. I do. I have I think I have close to 100 black T-shirts.
8: Isn't that what Simon from American Idol does? Doesn't he have all the black T-shirts?
6: I think he used to. I don't know if he still does.
8: I don't know.
6: But no, there are some. I know that if I'm going to work out later, I usually work out in the same shirt. So I'll wear a baggier black T-shirt. Mm-hmm. And then I'll come home, or if I'm done with my workout, that goes in the hamper. I don't wear it anymore. Unless I'm just in the mood to be a slob all day and I, you know, whatever. Anyway, so think about that as you're getting ready today. How do you choose? We all have our own system, I guess.
8: Yeah.
10: I usually go with the shoes first.
6: The shoe? Really?
10: Yeah. My shoes will make or break my day. If I have a nice pair of shoes on that's uncomfortable, I hate it. It makes me unhappy all day. So I try to pick out a comfy pair of sneakers that I really like and then work an outfit around it.
6: There you go. See, we all have a system.
8: Yeah.
6: A couple of texters. I put 6 outfits out each Sunday, says this texter. Every Sunday.
8: The
6: week is done.
8: Wow.
6: And
8: wow.
6: Another one says, I teach on Sundays, so I iron and make 5 outfits according to the weather. It's like people who choose what they're going to eat for the week and they go to the store and buy a week's worth of... I can't do that. I'd rather waste time and go to the store every day because I don't know. I can't pork chops Thursday. I can't think ahead that far.
10: Anyway, pork chops Thursday.
6: Choose carefully today. Make yourself feel good about yourself. I mean, by what you decide to wear. Mm-hmm. Me, I wore one of my favorite black shirts to make me feel good today.
8: Excellent.
4: You make us laugh. You make us smile.
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13: 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Malik Tillman drilling a free kick in the 82nd minute to put the match away.
14: 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It's in! Malik Tillman! 2-0 United States!
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3: Around the room. We need an around the room theme.
4: We do.
3: Around the room, around the room.
5: Around the room, around the room.
3: When this old world starts getting you down, there's room enough for two. In the room.
6: Around the room. That doesn't even make sense.
4: Around the room. I don't know this song.
6: It was up on the roof.
3: Up on the roof, bro. Oh, it's such a great song.
4: Oh, yeah.
6: Do it again. Song. We've got the backup for you. Ready?
3: This old world starts getting you down. There's room enough for two. Up on the roof.
5: Around the room.
3: Okay, well, anyway.
4: Josh, please make that.
3: I think if you heard the original, you would go, oh, that's what it sounds like. Danielle, we start with you. What's on your mind
4: all
3: today?
4: All right, so I love a good hack for a snack. And this one made me very happy, and I actually made it. I learned it on Instagram.
3: A snack hack?
4: This is, I call this yogurt bark. So you take wax paper, you spread yogurt over the wax paper, right? And then you cut a banana, you put the banana on top of the yogurt. You melt a little peanut butter and drizzle it over that. Then you melt dark chocolate and you put it over that. Put it in the freezer for a couple of hours. Then when you take it out, it's like yogurt bark and you can break it. And it's a tasty treat.
3: That sounds awesome.
4: It's so good. And it's a little, it's healthier for you. So I think it's easy to make. The kids will love it.
3: Yogurt bark. Thank you, Danielle.
4: You're welcome.
7: You should bring us some.
4: You're right, I should. Well, I won't, but I should.
3: It's frozen, though, so bring a freezer.
4: Yeah, it's frozen, though, exactly.
3: Hey, Froggy, what's up with you today?
8: You know, I'm convinced that things in life just disappear. So we moved not terribly long ago. And when we did move, I know that I packed things in a box. They're not in the box that I put them in, and we cannot find them. They're just gone.
4: Lisa got rid of them. She didn't tell you.
8: I have no idea. I mean, but it's like little things. Like we're missing two forks. Like, all the forks got packed together, and then now there's two forks missing out of our eight-piece set. Gone. See you later. Bye. Where do they go? It's like socks in the dryer. Things just go missing.

0: calcium bromate, which is the... Hold on.
1: Oh, yeah,
0: this is an ingredient in New York City bagels.
2: Here
0: it makes them
2: meltdown.
0: Some bagel makers, they use it in there, and that's what gives it the secret sauce that makes it taste the way it does. Now, it already went through one set of laws, and now, if the governor signs this... By next year, this additive is going to be gone from the bagel.
1: Can we get her out of office already?
0: Well, I mean,
1: well, you better stock up on potassium bromate.
0: But the thing, but then the other side of me, you know, health conscious me, comes in.
1: I have not met him yet.
2: Scary.
1: Where is
2: health conscious you?
0: Health conscious Scary
2: Are
0: says.
2: Are you serious?
0: No, because I don't want...
2: He's inside the other Scary.
0: I don't want chemicals and crap in my food. I'm trying to be cleaner and eat cleaner. So, yay, potassium bromate. See you later. Get out of here. But then, I'm born in Brooklyn, and I love that taste of that New York bagel, so I'm torn.
2: What's more important to you?
1: Bagels.
2: Not
1: bagels.
2: Dying. Not dying or a bagel.
1: Let me answer that for you. Hey, what's going on, special guest Scotty B?
3: Hey, did you know just like a carton of milk, smoke and carbon monoxide detectors have expiration dates? I don't know if you knew that or not, but they're only good for a certain time. And you should check yours if you go in a little battery compartment.
1: I didn't know that.
3: It'll tell you when the expiration... Yeah. It's usually about 10 years.
1: It's like the sensor... There's a sensor in there that
3: goes bad. Yeah, it just kind of wears it. It's not the batteries. It's the detector itself. Like my Nest Protect told me today that my smoke detector is expiring at the end of this month.
2: Aren't you supposed to also change the batteries? Like when you set the clock?
3: Yeah, you're supposed to change the 9-volt every twice a year.
1: Yeah, but I didn't know you had to change the whole unit.
3: Yes, you got to change it out. There's a date printed in each one of them.
2: Wow. We learned.
3: Take a look.
1: I didn't know that at all.
4: Yeah.
1: Thank you, Scotty. No problem.
3: Thank you, Scotty
1: V. Safety. Nate, what about you? Bring it home, baby.
4: Am I weird?
2: Yes.
1: Thank you for being a part of our segment.
4: Have you ever put trash in the refrigerator?
2: What?
1: Okay. Oh, you couldn't take it out? It was starting to smell?
4: Yes.
2: Ew! Just go outside!
4: See, I knew what I was talking about.
1: I knew what you were talking about, but that's a no for me. During the winter, I always keep stinky trash outside.
4: Yeah.
1: Like in a container where it's frozen, it won't stink
4: as much.
1: But in my refrigerator with other food...
4: Well, I had to do...
2: You live in an apartment building.
4: I realize that, but it's 5 floors down, and I was like,
1: open the window and chuck it.
4: I live in Haiti? I mean, come on. So I was like, okay, I'll just put it in the fridge overnight, right? Fast forward 3 weeks later, I'm like, what is this?
2: Nate, you have to burn the fridge now.
1: You're disgusting.
2: God.
4: So I was like, what is that back there? Is that...
1: Oh, Lord.
4: Some chicken at some point.
1: Did it smell?
4: No, not that bad because
1: it was refrigerated.
4: It was refrigerated, so because the temperature's lower, it's not going to spread that stink germ.
1: It's like you should buy one of those refrigerators from the morgue to keep your trenches
4: in the tray.
1: You pull the tray out, put your trash on there, close it up, put a toe tag on it.
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1: Oh, here he is!
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1: That's funny?
2: 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Yeah, do you have a sense of humor?
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4: You want to do it? You want to have a little feud, a little fight?
5: Sure.
6: Ooh, I love a feud.
4: Well, let's play the feud. And now here's your host, Nate.
7: Oh, yay! Thank you, Mr. Duran.
4: I decided I'd start being more positive about your hosting abilities, or lack thereof.
7: Yeah. I'm not as bad as I used to be.
4: Yeah, you are.
7: Oh, thank you. I would expect nothing less from you. So, are we ready to play the feud?
8: Yeah!
7: Okay,
8: yeah.
7: Froggy, you're never a team captain, so I want you to choose your team.
9: Okay, I'm going to choose... How many people do I get to choose?
7: You get two.
4: Everyone.
9: Two. Two people. Okay, I'm going to take... Scotty B.
7: Okay.
9: And I'm going to take... Elvis Duran.
7: Ooh.
4: Wow. Oh, bad choice. Bad choice.
7: Like a sausage factory over there. All right. And Scary Jones, you're hardly ever a team captain, so I think you should be able to choose your team here.
10: I want to take the girls.
11: All right. Okay. Thanks, Scary.
10: Thanks, Danielle Gandhi.
11: He kind of has no choice, does he?
7: Process of elimination gave you your team. All right, here we go. So, Froggy, you're up first. Here we go. The question. We pulled 100 people. Name a fancy car brand that could also be the name of a stripper.
9: Oh. Mercedes.
7: Show me Mercedes. Yes, yeah. The number one response.
11: Oh.
7: Congratulations.
11: Oh.
7: Top four answers on the board. You got number one. Are you going to play or are you going to pass?
9: Oh, I want to play.
7: All right.
9: I want to play.
7: Scotty B.
4: Porsche.
7: Mm-hmm. Show me Porsche. Oh. Yes. Oh, my God. Okay. You've been to a strip club a time or two, haven't you, Scott?
4: There you go.
7: Maybe. All right. You're on a roll, Elvis Duran.
4: Well, ask the question again, please.
7: Name a fancy car brand that could also be the name of a stripper.
4: Kia.
11: No.
9: Why did I choose Elvis?
7: The fanciest of cars, Kia.
9: Why?
4: What's wrong with Kias?
7: I'm sure there's a stripper or two named Kia, but it's not a fancy car brand.
4: All right, all right. Well, sorry about that. I'll let my team down.
7: Back to you, Froggy. We got two answers left on the board.
9: I'm going
7: to
9: go with Lexus.
7: Lexus.
11: That's
7: nice and smooth drive. And you'd be correct. Wow. Yes, the number three response. You got one left.
10: Guys are cleaning up.
7: Scotty B, something you probably wouldn't be driving. Name a fancy car brand that could also be the name of a stripper.
12: I would not be driving a Ferrari.
7: Ferrari, yeah. Have you ever had a dance from a girl named Ferrari?
12: Mercedes, yes. Ferrari, no.
7: Mm-hmm. Well, go back out there and find a Ferrari.
10: Yes!
7: Sweep minus Elvis's Kia response.
4: My next answer was going to be Dusseldorf.
7: Dusenberg is what you're looking
11: for. Bentley would have been on there.
4: Oh. Bentley?
9: I did too, Danielle.
11: Did
9: that was what I was thinking too. Yeah. Bentley, yeah.
11: I was thinking like Chevy.
7: You guys are fantastic. Should we go to round two?
10: Yes, please. Yes.
7: Okay. All right. Are you ready? Mm. Scary.
4: Well, we've been ready. That's why we said yes.
7: So Scary.
10: Yeah.
7: Now, what is an animal you might hear on a farm, but you must make the sound as your answer?
11: Oh.
10: An animal you hear on a farm?
7: What is an animal you would hear on the farm, but you must make the sound as a response?
4: Moo.
11: Ooh,
7: that would be a cow. You'd be correct.
11: Yes.
7: The number one response. Top seven answers on the board.
10: Seven answers. All right, we're going to play.
7: So, Danielle.
11: Okay.
7: Now, what is an animal you might hear on a farm, you must make the sound as your answer? Scary doesn't qualify.
11: Oh,
7: I'm kidding. Would that be a pig?
11: That would be a pig.
7: And you'd be right.
11: Yes!
7: Pig is on the board, the number three response. Okay, to you, Gandhi. That would be a...
11: Sheep?
7: Yes!
11: Or a lamb.
7: Yes!
11: How many's on there?
7: You got seven.
11: Oh,
7: a lot of farm animals.
11: Okay. Damn, okay.
7: All right. A lot of farm animals. Okay, you're cleaning up so far, Scary.
10: Yep. A rooster.
7: Well, I guess that would be a chicken. Yes, you'd be correct.
10: No.
7: A chicken is not a rooster.
4: A rooster is a chicken.
9: I don't think so.
4: I don't know.
7: No,
4: I don't think so.
7: Roosters and hens are chickens.
11: Go, quack, quack, quack. Quick.
4: All right.
11: Do it.
10: That could be a separate answer.
7: No, they are all chickens. Okay. Roosters and hens are chickens.
10: All right, next.
7: Danielle.
4: I'm going to look that up.
11: Nay!
7: I'm guessing that's a horse.
11: Good job, Danielle. Good job.
7: I like your horse noises. Yes, you'd be right. The number four answer.
1: By the way, I interrupt the show because, well, it's my show.
10: This just in.
1: A rooster is an adult male chicken, or otherwise known as a cock.
7: And I knew that would be your answer. And
1: speaking of a cock, back to the host.
7: Thank you, Duran.
9: How does a cock sound?
1: Like Nate.
7: Like this. All right, we're up to you, Gandhi. Name an animal you might hear on a farm, and you must make the sound as your answer. Okay. Two responses left.
11: Ruff.
7: That's a dog?
11: Yeah, it's a little one.
7: Might find one on a farm, but not this farm.
11: Oh, this is stupid. That's not a McDonald's song.
7: That's not what the people replied.
9: That was in the song, Gandhi.
7: Okay. Back to you, Scary. Got two buzzes left. An animal you might hear on a farm. Please make the sound as your spring.
10: So if I cluck, that's a chicken in the head.
7: That's
10: it's not
7: the same thing.
9: Good, you party.
10: Okay.
1: Ooh, time is of the essence.
12: 3 seconds.
11: Meow.
9: Yeah. Oh. You got a kitty cat on that farm?
7: No cats.
10: Damn
7: no
10: it.
7: Kitty what? Cats. So wait, sorry.
1: No, you know, we had tons of cats on our farm.
7: I don't disagree, but the contestants
1: They were mousers. So there were mousers in the barn.
11: What do
10: we got two left?
11: Can you tell us what we've said so far?
7: You've had cows, chickens, pigs, horses, and sheep.
11: Okay, so this is not a sheep. It's the other one, but I feel like it's the same. What sound does it make? I don't know.
7: Well, let's hear it.
10: She already did the bah.
11: I feel like it makes the same sound.
5: What are you going for?
1: You can't tell. No, you can't tell her.
11: But I don't know.
5: She did it herself.
11: I did. But I don't know what it
7: sounds. What's that sound again, Danielle?
1: I don't want to go.
11: Do you know what I mean?
5: Yes.
1: I don't want to go to that.
7: I don't know. Let me hear it again.
11: It's a goat.
5: I'm trying to say a goat.
11: A goat.
7: Yeah. Is that a goat noise you're making? You'd be right. Nice.
1: That's the worst goat ever.
11: What does a goat sound like?
7: Actually, you're pretty close.
10: What does the fox say?
11: I'm trying to do the goat from the Broadway show Wicked. He sounds like
7: Okay.
11: No, the song.
7: Johnny.
11: Oh, man.
1: That's awesome.
7: All the marbles. It's up to you.
10: How many strikes?
7: One response left. One answer left on the board. The bottom one. Not many people guessed this one.
10: How many strikes we have?
7: You got two strikes, so it's all up to Gandhi.
10: Oh, Gandhi. They're going to steal it.
11: I don't know.
7: Animal. Oh. You might hear on a farm. Please, what is that noise?
10: Good answer.
7: Would that be a donkey?
11: Yeah.
7: You'd be right.
1: Back to this goat.
7: Was that sound again, Danielle?
5: I think that's pretty good.
9: It does sound like an angry goat, it does.
11: Yeah.
1: Well, very angry.
11: I'm honestly taking it from Wicked, because when the professor was talking and he started to turn into a goat, after a few words, he would go, wah, wah, wah. He'd sound like that. He'd sound like that.
7: Well, it's tied. Oh, it's 1-1. I don't know. Do we want a tiebreaker?
1: No, I think we should leave it right where we found it. All right.
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30: So have you ever been on vacation and you find out that the toilet you've been using has been used by a celebrity?
33: Yes,
30: Gary.
33: So I was down in the DR on vacation, and we rented a villa where people like Tyga and Post Malone stayed. And I'm sitting there, and I'm thinking, like, this is awesome.
34: Yeah.
33: And then I realize, oh, my God, I'm sitting on the toilet, and I'm like, Post Malone used this toilet. I stayed in the room Post Malone stayed in.
30: Unless he brought his own
34: seat. That's true. Oh, yeah. Sometimes they do.
33: But I'm sitting there, and now I couldn't get out of my head. I'm in the bed, and I'm like, oh, my God, Post Malone slept here. What did he do in this bed? So my mind started wandering and going crazy. But, yeah, true story. But, yeah, I kind of didn't want to know.
30: Celebrity toilets. Well, says 19. Line 19 is Alyssa. You actually use a celebrity's... Well, hello. You use a celebrity's toilet. Which celebrity?
35: I did. So I use Rob Zombie's toilet.
30: Ooh. All right. So where did this happen?
34: Scary.
35: So he's actually married to my cousin's cousin, and they were giving away some furniture that my cousin wanted. So I went with her with a U-Haul to go pick stuff up, and we just kind of spent the day there. We had lunch there. And eventually, you know, I had to go to the bathroom. So that's how I used Rob Zombie's toilet.
30: Whoa. Did you blow it up? You didn't blow it up, did you?
35: No, no, I didn't blow it up.
30: Okay, good.
3: Was it clean or were there like dead bodies around?
35: No, it was very clean. His house is so nice. There's so much like funky, cool, like dark art on the walls. And
30: oh, I bet.
35: It's a really nice house, but it was very clean.
30: All right, well, good. Thanks for sharing your celebrity toilet story. Welcome to Celebrity Toilet Stories. All right, Alyssa, thanks for listening to us. Go have a good day, okay?
35: Love you guys, of course.
30: Love you too. Now listen to this one, Froggy. On line 19, Christina.
6: Okay.
30: Christina, tell Froggy whose toilet you used.
8: Toby Keith.
6: Oh, wow.
8: No, the late Toby Keith. Very sad for me right now. But I had a friend who found him before he became like a big star. And right. It was, if you guys remember, Intrepid. He played on the Intrepid back in like 98 or something like that. And we went, and I had to use the bathroom after the show. And we were waiting for the meet and greet with him. And the manager was like, oh, come on the bus. And I'm like, no, I can't. And they're like, yeah, let's go. And I'm like, okay. So I was sitting on his toilet, and I was doing, like, the happy pee-pee dance because I was like, oh, my God, I'm on his toilet. This is so amazing. What am I going to take? I took nothing. But then when I came out, the band was there. So I was having a beer, hanging out with them. And like Toby came on the bus, and I got to meet him, like, you know, had a beer with him for maybe a minute, and that was it.
3: Wow.
30: Look at that.
6: You got to use this toilet, though.
3: Yeah.
8: And now I did. I got to use this toilet. I know.
30: See, that's pretty cool because you also got to hang out on the bus, which is like, an honor to be invited to the bus. I love that.
8: Absolutely.
30: Great story and perfect timing. Excellent. Christina, thank you. Thanks for listening. We love stories.
8: Okay.
30: This is how low we go. We go very low. Look at the text messages. I used Ralph Macchio's toilet.
3: The Karate Kid?
30: My mom used Gloria Gaynor's toilet in her dressing room at the Apollo Theater. Wow, that's cool. That's cool.
3: I used Chris Rock's toilet, remember? And then I stole his toilet paper.
30: On Halloween?
3: No, it was not on Halloween. It was I went there for a meeting for something once. And I went in and he had the toilet paper and it was gold R's, remember? I ripped off a whole bunch and took it with me.
9: What did you do with it?
3: I just kept it. I was like, who has gold toilet paper? I thought it was so cool.
30: Wow. I know, but no one else is talking about this on their show right now. I guarantee it. Another call, line 20, and let's talk to Nick. Nick did something very unusual that we need to know more about. Yes, Nick, what's going on?
13: Hey, how you doing, guys? Good morning. Good morning.
30: We're doing okay. Okay, whose toilet did you use?
13: Claire Danes.
3: Ooh.
30: Claire Danes.
13: Okay. I got contracted to install appliances in her apartment. And I went in there and I used to use the toilet and there you go. It was in her Manhattan apartment.
3: Oh, nice.
30: See, I wonder, it's sort of related to what you're saying, Nick. How many plumbers install new toilets in new homes owned by celebrities and they christen them so they can be the first to use them? Oh, yeah. We have heard that this is a thing. We have.
13: Well, that's what happened. The plumber had put it in and I needed to use the toilet. He said, well, we just put it in. It's the only bathroom here. So I was like, yeah. You got to do what you got to do.
30: There you go. You got to do. I love that you got to do that. All right, Nick, Claire Danes' toilet. I hope she's listening. All right, Nick, thank you very much. I love it. Thanks for texting in. All right, so who in the room? Because I've got a few, and they're going to sound bougie. I'm kind of debating whether I should say them or not.
3: Oh, yeah, of course you should say them.
30: Of course. Well, first, Gandhi said that she doesn't recall ever using a celebrity's toilet.
3: Yeah, I don't think so. I mean, unless these bathrooms around here count, where like a celebrity used our toilet and then I used it after. Yeah. Mm-hmm. I've never done it, but I would like to know which celebrities blew up our bathrooms.
9: Yeah.
30: Right? Who else on the... Did anyone on the show use a celebrity toilet?
6: Yeah, I've used Enrique Iglesias' toilet. Does that count?
30: On his plane. Okay. That wins the bougie prize.
6: Sorry. I was going to leave the airplane part out, but whatever.
30: That's awesome.
6: It is, yeah.
30: Well, I will tell you that there's a resort we went to, and we knew the lady who slept in our bedroom before we checked in was Donatella Versace, so I know I used her toilet.
3: Oh, wow.
30: And in the same resort, next time we went, we stayed in the same house that Jay-Z and Beyonce stayed in, and we stayed in the primary suite, so I'm assuming they use the toilet.
14: Well, the rumor is Beyonce brings her own toilet seat, so I don't know.
30: I bet. You know what? Okay.
14: Yeah.
30: Okay.
3: But does Jay-Z? You might have gotten Jay-Z's butt.
30: Maybe. I know when we stayed at the Hard Rock in Mexico, we stayed in the Brent Michaels suite, so I guess I sat on Brent Michaels' toilet.
33: Mm, nice.
30: We rented the old Frank Sinatra house in Palm Springs, so we know at least he used that bathroom at some point.
14: Wow.
30: So I was sitting there one morning going, oh my God, Frank Sinatra used to pop a squat exactly where I am.
3: And even if it's not the same toilet, your waste is traveling through the same pipes.
14: That's right.
30: Yes. Thank you for sharing.
14: Yes. Oh, that is
30: Gandhi
14: true.
30: Is the ultimate optimist.
3: Yeah.
30: And then I'll say something, and this was a little touching for us. We stayed in Bruce Willis's old house. So I know that Bruce had used this bathroom before. Mm. And I kept wondering what it was like for Bruce and his family to enjoy this incredible place on the beach. You were there, Nate,
6: yeah,
30: right?
6: Yeah, incredible.
30: You stayed in the guest bedroom. I bet one of his daughters used that toilet.
6: I know. How crazy is that? You're like, somebody sat right there where I'm sitting. I actually spent a lot of time on the toilet just for that very reason.
3: Soaking it all in.
6: Yeah, anyway, I'm like, man, maybe Bruce Willis was reading a magazine right here. You
30: exactly.
6: Just enjoy the moment.
30: Mm-hmm. Yeah, Scary, what's up?
33: We just got a text. I used Limp Bizkit's tour bus toilet.
3: Oh, wow. Oh, that would not have been good.
33: Limp Bizkit.
14: Yeah.
30: Well, there you go. I think we've really wrung all the juice out of this one.
28: Elvis Duran.
14: He just keeps opening his mouth.
28: And the morning show.
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1: Don't answer the phone, Elvis Duran. The Elvis Duran phone tap.
2: I do believe Danielle.
3: Yes.
2: Has today's phone tap. What's it all about?
3: All right, so George wanted to phone tap his friend Maria, who owns a Mexican restaurant, but she got a little annoyed with me, and she ends up giving the phone to her partner. So it's kind of an accidental double phone tap. You just have to listen.
2: Okay, we'll see what happens.
3: Yeah, hello.
4: Yeah?
3: Oh, I was there a couple of days ago, and I ordered, like, one of your specials. What?
4: I'm sorry. What, ma'am?
3: I don't know. I'm just not right. I have not been right since I ate it, and I'm just burping, and my stomach hurts, and I'm really not happy right now.
4: Wow.
3: I ordered the spicy chili Vienna. Oh, gosh.
4: Have you gone to a doctor?
3: No, because I wanted to call you guys first. Oh, there is.
4: I think you should go to a doctor. I mean, I don't know why.
3: I'm really thinking it was food poisoning from your place. And, like, I really think
4: No, because then we would have had a whole bunch of calls. And we haven't had, I mean, I don't understand. Maybe you ate something else. Maybe. Hello?
3: Could you, like, give me, like, I don't
4: know.
3: Okay? Like, first of all, I want my money back.
4: You want your money back for something you ate, and we don't even know that's what got you sick.
3: Yes. And you know what? If I have to go to the doctor, I want you to pay my doctor bill because I'm like a death's door here.
4: You know what? Maybe you went to the bathroom, you didn't wash your hands, and you ate your own.
3: I am very clean, like not like your restaurant.
4: Ma'am, oh my God. I'm hanging up. This is you.
3: You're going to hang up on me. I'm dying, and you're hanging up on me.
4: You should go to the doctor and figure out what you ate, when you ate it.
3: Do you know what the doctor is going to say? He's going to say...
4: Yeah, that you didn't wash your hands. You.
3: You go get a dirty dollar bill from somebody and then you come over and cook my enchilada.
4: Maybe you took the dirty dollar bill and then ate the chili de relleno. Maybe you're the one.
3: I did not. I wash my hands all the time. I carry Purell in my bag. And you're handling all this germy money... I think we got disconnected.
4: Yeah,
3: habla
5: con ella.
4: Esa
5: es
4: vieja.
5: No, hombre,
4: habla con ella, por favor.
3: Huh?
5: Hello. My friend told you to go to the doctor, and, you know, I feel bad for you, very bad. You know, but this is not going to be... We're a very clean restaurant.
3: No, you're not. The Violations Bureau should shut that place down.
5: We did past inspection.
3: Yeah, right. You must have paid him off past inspection.
5: Listen, you need to stop insulting my staff. You need to stop the right now.
3: I wish I could stop the right now.
5: Like I said, that is not my problem. You need to maybe take some Pepto Bismol or something because it is
3: they need to shut you down is what they need.
5: I think you're the one with the big problem here.
4: You know what? Tell her she
3: tell her to shut up. She's hurting my stomach. What did he just say?
4: Oh,
3: gosh.
4: Are you kidding me?
3: Well, yeah, I guess I kind of am. This is Danielle Monaro from Elvis Duran in the Morning Show, and you guys just got phone tapped.
4: Oh, galera.
3: George wanted us to call and mess with you guys at lunchtime.
4: Oh my God.
1: The Elvis Duran phone tap.
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2: Hey, can we talk about this? Brushing your teeth?
3: Oh, yeah.
2: Why is it something so simple like this causes such an argument in this show?
3: It was so much drama in the back. So
6: screaming.
3: Yeah.
6: Someone flipped a table.
2: Do you water toothpaste and then water? I do.
7: Yeah.
3: I do too. Yeah.
2: I need to moisten my bristles.
3: Mm-hmm.
7: Yep. Right. Yep.
2: And then the toothpaste goes on. And then I must moisten the toothpaste.
7: Right.
2: Otherwise, it seems too dry in my mouth. But you're saying, Daniel's saying no.
3: See, I was just thinking what you just said. I am toothpaste, water, and then my mouth.
2: It seems like that would be enough.
3: Because
2: you can water your bristles after the toothpaste is on there.
3: I feel like if I water it beforehand, then I feel like when I put the toothpaste on, it's going to get a little soggy.
6: No, because what you're doing when you first put it under there before the toothpaste is you're washing the poopicles that could be around the room. They get washed off.
3: That is not washing poopicles off. Sorry, buddy.
6: I feel like it is, and that's it's all mental.
2: My toilet is not in the same room as my toothbrush.
7: Oh, fancy. Oh.
6: Poopicles move around. They don't see doors and walls.
2: Gandhi, what say you?
7: I'm water, toothpaste, water, brush, but I found out Andrew is basically just like toothpaste and into the mouth.
2: That's so dry. I mean, you could that's chafing. You could have chafing.
7: I don't know.
2: In your mouth.
7: I've told you, I think he's a serial killer, and there are World just chafing. More
2: Where
7: than
2: is
7: now reasons.
2: Andrew! Get and Andrew.
3: I feel like also.
2: Danielle, get Andrew.
3: Andrew!
2: Okay, what? What are you saying?
3: I also feel like if you put it in your mouth before you wet it, it's like, it's going to be like, Froggy, the whole thing is not going to be used the way it's supposed to be used.
6: I agree.
3: You don't get the most out of your toothpaste that way.
6: You got to wet it before you put it in your mouth.
2: So, Andrew, do you moisten it before you put it in your mouth?
8: Oh, wow. That's, we're going there. Okay.
2: I'm talking about toothpaste on, and Andrew. Toothbrush.
8: So you
2: just go right in.
8: Yeah.
2: You jam it.
8: You have natural saliva. That is your moistener.
2: Well, I tell you, but in the morning, I don't have as much saliva as I do like right now. You should see how much saliva I have right now.
8: You know, in the morning, I feel like you get like a coating, and then you wash it afterwards because I have a very strict routine. It takes me 2 minutes, 30 seconds every time I brush my teeth.
2: Okay, that's good.
8: Colgate toothbrush.
2: That's good.
8: I brush my teeth with it. At the end, I wet the toothbrush and then I go back in just to like get it all off.
7: That's
8: the toothpaste. Mm. It feels like I'm at the dentist.
3: Wait, you don't rinse your mouth at the end and go blah, blah, blah, and spit?
8: No, I do. I wash it after I'm done with my routine.
3: Yeah.
8: Put it back and then
3: because you're not supposed to swallow toothpaste. That's not good for you.
8: No, I don't do that. Don't
2: you
8: worry.
2: You can.
3: No, they tell you you're not supposed to.
2: You can. I'm not saying eat a tube every day. I'm just saying, it's not going to kill you. Okay. What's scary?
9: So I go the extra step. I do water, toothpaste, water, and then I press the toothpaste into the bristles.
7: With your finger?
9: With my finger.
8: Oh, see,
9: and,
8: no.
9: And then just to make sure that I have toothpaste for all of my teeth.
8: Oh. See, that's more psychotic than anything I just said.
7: It actually is.
2: Wait, can we back up? I don't understand that at all. You do what?
9: It's water, toothpaste, water, but then I take the toothpaste with my thumb and I smash it into the bristles.
3: You put your dirty ass finger on your toothbrush.
2: Why do you do that? Because when you're brushing it, doesn't it push the toothpaste down?
9: I don't want the toothpaste to roll off.
2: I know, but what if you had pushed through on your toilet paper with your fingers earlier?
9: No, I'm in the shower when I...
3: You got people.
2: Okay, don't get Scotty started. Scotty, did you hear that?
3: No.
2: Scott, watch Scotty. Just like you vomit, Danielle, when you hear about mayonnaise, watch this. Hey, Scotty.
10: What?
2: Scary actually brushes his teeth in the shower.
10: My body's tingling. It's disgusting. That's gross. If it goes between your toes,
9: No.
7: Scary, do you soap your feet?
9: Yes, I do soap my feet.
7: Okay.
9: But you know something?
6: And then you use that same finger to brush your teeth and push the...
9: I shave in the shower. I do it all in the shower.
3: Wait, do you use a washcloth?
9: Yes.
3: Oh, thank you.
10: You waste a lot of water.
9: No, that's less water. Then I don't have to do go to the vanity.
3: The sink.
9: And the sink.
2: The vanity.
9: Sink.
3: The vanity.
7: Every day we find out more.

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2: What are you eating? You're eating some sort of food, Froggy. What are you eating?
3: What do I eat every day?
4: Peanut butter crackers.
2: Peanut butter. There you go.
3: Peanut butter crackers.
2: Ooh, you know what I had yesterday? What are the candies that are really, they're like really tart on the outside, but they get sweet as you eat them?
4: Sour Patch Kids?
3: The Sour Patch?
2: Yeah. I had some of those. I could eat an entire bathtub of those. I love
4: those things. Those things are amazing.
2: What an invention.
3: Your teeth hurt after. There's so much sweetness on the outside with the sour candy that your teeth hurt when you're done eating those.
2: I know. Mm. I love a good toothache. Hey, look, you know me. I'm not one of those guys who likes to go to clubs, flashy clubs, you know, bottle service with sparklers coming out of the top of your vodka.
3: You don't like a good red rope?
4: Oh my gosh, this is all Scary's dream right here. I don't like it.
2: I don't need it. I've done that, been there. It's no big deal. So now there's a club in New York City called Garçon. Have you heard of this?
4: No.
2: You guys, when a man shows up at Garçon and he is ready to go in the club, he has to put his card in an ATM reader to see how much money he has in his account. And I do believe it's a minimum of $50,000. They won't
3: what?
2: Let... I know, it's silly. So they're saying, basically, hey, come on in. All the guys here are worth at least 50 grand in cash, which is silly. Let me tell you.
3: 50K doesn't mean you're not riffraff.
4: Right.
2: No, there's a lot of rich riffraff out there. I wouldn't get into that, but it's true. Okay, another reason not to go to that club, I guess. But I don't know. What a weird way to select who can come through, right?
4: I just have a feeling that everybody inside is insufferable. Like, if you're trying to go to a place like that where they're making you prove some type of financial worth to dictate if you're actually worth coming in, goodbye. No, thank you.
2: I want to hear a conversation between Gandhi and Danielle. Like, just two girlfriends who are, like, trying to make plans for the weekend. And then Gandhi lets Danielle know of this club.
5: Okay.
2: And let's hear what a shallow conversation would sound like. Okay, go.
4: Cool.
5: All right. So I know we have all this time on Saturday. Do you think we should, like, go out, maybe a movie, dinner, a show? What do you think?
4: I don't know, Danielle. Sounds like that's where a lot of poor people hang out. I've heard of a club called... What's it called? Garçon.
2: Garçon.
5: Oh, that sounds so fancy. Tell me about it.
4: Well, to get in, the men have to prove that they're worth at least $50,000. Sounds like a party.
5: Oh, we can go take advantage of some men that have money?
4: At least $50,000.
5: Are there a lot of zaddies there?
4: Probably not, Danielle. Probably not.
2: And there you go. Ladies and gentlemen, that was fabulous acting, standing ovation for my girls. Now, that's the thing, 50 grand. So here's another thing. I'm not putting my card in any card reader at a club.
5: No,
2: are you
5: no.
2: kidding me? Yes, Gary, what did you want to say?
6: My question is, well, what are the women bringing to the table? What do they have to do to get into this club? Do they?
5: We just have to show up.
6: No, but
4: they're bringing boobs and
5: that's it.
4: Other
6: so
4: stuff.
6: Is that it?
5: Boobs.
6: So is it's basically
5: boobs and butts.
6: So obviously they don't have to put their ATM cards in, but what are they?
2: Oh no.
6: I mean, if they find it, yeah.
2: It's along the lines of like ladies' night, where ladies get in free.
6: Yeah, but
5: ladies.
2: Yeah.
6: It's gonna be all shallow people in there.
3: Oh, you bring that's the my point. Well, that's exactly it.
6: And every Instagram model that ever thought they were one.
5: So there you go. If you want to get with an Instagram hottie for the night, that's where you go. Flash your bucks and you got something.
6: I don't know.
2: You know, it's all about this status, which, you know, 50 grand in a checking account to me, I don't know. I don't consider that any kind of status that's of note and worthy of anyone's attention, but that's just me. What is that dating site, Nate?
7: Raya.
2: Raya.
7: You have to have basically just status, I guess. I mean, Scotty B and I were talking about it the other day. I guess they even check your Instagram to see if you have a lot of followers, and they check to see your contacts and your contact list to see if you have friends that are in Raya.
5: See, doesn't that bother you, though? Because then you think that people are going after you for the wrong reasons. Not because you're a nice guy and, you know, you'll have a good time, but because you what you can give them.
6: Exactly.
5: Right. Yeah, absolutely.
3: Danielle.
5: What?
3: You bring the boobs, I'll bring the cash.
5: Let's go, Frog.
3: Let's go.
2: Sounds like a healthy relationship in the works.
3: It does. We're starting off on the right foot.
5: Right. Jeez.
2: I will say that we all know someone who, I don't know if he's still in Raya, but he was on the Raya dating scene. We work with this person.
7: Yeah, but I think that's how he met his significant other.
5: Mouth it.
2: I want to know who it is. Well, you're not going to know it right now.
5: Oh no, Nate's writing it down.
2: It's someone we work with, and it's not someone who you listeners would know. Okay, we're good.
5: Okay.
2: Now, my question is, why would he want to join that? Why would anyone want to join it? Well, yeah. What are you thinking? Like, I want to join Raya because you have to have a certain status. So you're eliminating a pool of people.
5: Yeah.
2: Who are you eliminating if you join a Raya or you go to a club that makes you have 50 grand in a checking account?
5: I have a question about it. Does the woman need to have the same type of status as the guy?
7: No.
5: Is it like,
7: no.
5: So no. Because I was thinking if that was the case, then I could understand maybe if a guy is looking for a
6: certain
5: status.
6: They just need to be hot. Well. That's what they do. Wow. They accept hot women and rich guys.
5: Okay.
4: Started out differently, didn't it? Like, it started out where both people needed to have some sort of status. And
2: Correct,
4: then I think it morphed to, okay, girls just need to be hot and guys need to be something.
3: Well, I think the people who are defending this are saying that it shows that you're financially stable or financially responsible is what their argument's going to be.
2: Okay, don't get mad at me for saying this, but is $50,000 financially stable?
3: No, I agree with you, but I'm just saying that I think that's what their argument is, that's how they draw the line. Where do you draw the line? Is it 50? Is it 100? Is it 250? Is it a half a million?
2: I don't know. Well, exactly. And you can't see one account from a person and just automatically assume you know everything about their finances from that.
5: Right.
2: You know, they could be in debt. They could be someone else's money. You don't know.
5: They could be a serial killer.
2: $50,000 is a lot of money. I'm not saying it's not. I'm just saying that's a weird way to prove that you're dateable. That's all I'm saying.
4: Right.
2: Like, I don't know. But my question again is this. Who is being eliminated by having rules like that?
4: Probably a lot of really great people.
5: Yeah.
2: Exactly.
5: Of course. Yeah, not cool.
2: Right. I like this text. These clubs are eliminating the scrubs.
4: Okay.
2: TLC in the house.
5: Oh, we have somebody that works on our show that is on Raya. I just found out.
6: Who?
5: Can I say her name?
2: Who's on Raya?
5: Raya? Is that how you say
2: it? I don't know. Do they want you to say that? Do they want to be known?
5: I'm going to say it. say it.
2: Who on our show?
5: Abby.
2: Get her in here.
5: Yeah.
2: Hold on. Does she want to talk about this?
5: Well, I don't know. Deanna told me she was on it, and then Deanna said, "Say it."
2: Danielle.
5: No,
2: oh,
5: but I
2: no,
5: think
2: Danielle.
5: Abby is fine with it. She said it's fine. She's fine. She said she'll come in and talk about it. Look,
2: okay,
5: Deanna
2: Abby
5: said
2: love
5: it was
2: Abby.
5: Okay.
2: Well, Deanna's not Abby.
5: I know, but I'm sure she asked her.
2: Danielle.
3: Oh, we hope
2: that's okay. We're okay.
5: Oh yeah, she's coming.
2: Yeah. What's up, Scotty? Turn Scotty on. What's up?
8: You know, I tried. They won't let me on. I tried. I've been in limbo for 3 months.
2: What did they say is wrong with you that you can't join Raya?
8: Nothing. They just said, we're checking you out. You're in limbo. And I've been there for 3 months and they won't let me in.
2: Oh. that's awful.
5: Well,
4: Abby's
5: a little hottie.
4: They found you on extreme couponing and kicked you right off.
8: It's probably possible.
2: Nope. There you go. All right. Hi, Abby.
9: Hi.
2: Welcome to the show. Are you okay? Are you comfortable talking about
9: this?
5: Yeah, sure. Oh, you can see it.
2: Okay, get close to that microphone. We're going.
9: Yes.
2: So how long ago did you join Raya? And why did you select Raya?
9: So I'm not still on. I deleted it because mm-hmm. I started dating somebody.
5: Oh.
9: But mm-hmm.
5: Did you meet them there?
9: No. I did not.
5: Okay.
9: But I downloaded I heard.
2: We're having mic issues.
6: Are we done? Limp mic.
2: You have a limp mic.
6: Yeah.
2: See, I wouldn't let you in Raya because... anyway, go ahead, Abby. I apologize.
9: No, you're good. I downloaded it because I heard that a couple of actors that I'm in love with were on the app. So I downloaded it to see if I could find them. And I did not.
2: Did you?
9: Sadly, I did not.
4: Ooh, okay. Can we find out who they are?
5: Yeah, who are they?
9: Yeah, can I say?
6: Sure.
2: Yeah, absolutely.
9: Paul Mescal... and Nicholas Galitzine.
4: Oh, okay.
9: Yeah, sadly, I did not find them.
2: Well, okay, but you were on Raya. Were people coming toward you and interested in your
9: No, profile? Not at all. It was, I got like no matches on that app. So it is rough out there.
2: And we feel for you, really.
9: Yeah.
4: Do you have to pay to be on it? Sorry.
9: Yeah, you do. And I was so, that's why, partially why I deleted it too, because I was like, I can't justify this anymore.
4: Okay.
5: And she's adorable. I could see, you know, people wanting her.
9: Thank you.
2: How expensive is it?
9: It's $20 a month, I think, for like the regular. I think you can pay more for like a premium version, but
5: a premium version of a dating site?
9: I don't really know.
5: Like, what do you get? What extras do you get?
2: Like, if you have a Grammy.
9: Maybe.
3: Maybe there's tiers of people that you're introduced to the more you pay.
9: Maybe.
5: Oh, maybe.
8: Can I ask something?
2: Oh, God.
8: I need to know, what? Like, how does an industry stalker get right on? But me, I'm in limbo. It's like your application is currently on our wait list. And I have four referrals too, and they still don't want me.
9: I'm like, I don't know why they let me on.
2: You're a girl.
8: Oh, yes. There's that.
4: She's a young, hot woman.
9: Yeah, well, thank you. It's for my friends. Some of us had to wait like a little bit, but one of my friends was accepted on the wait list after like a day.
6: It's like a beauty pageant.
2: Wow.
6: It is. That's what it is. That's
9: I can try to give you a referral.
2: So, Scotty, did you just accuse Abby of being an industry, what'd you call her?
9: Industry stalker.
2: Yeah. Stalker?
8: Did I
9: That's
8: say that?
9: That's me.
8: Yeah. You did say that. She came right out and, you know, admitted it.
9: Yeah.
2: No, she didn't. Not a stalker. Well, yeah, actually, technically, sort of a stalker.
6: Yes, she was. And Scotty doesn't have an Emmy or a Grammy, so he's going to stay on that waiting list. That's how this works. It's a status thing.
8: Yeah, the vetting does not work very well for this site.
6: It's a hottest thing for women and a status thing for guys.
4: Nobody on there has any better intention than the other people. Like, Scotty, the reason you want to get on there is the same reason she wants to get on there. So I don't know why you're calling her a stalker. You want to get on there and stalk all the famous people, too.
8: No,
5: exactly.
8: I don't.
5: Yeah,
8: I don't care.
4: You do.
8: No, I don't care about industry people.
5: No, you want to bang it out with industry people.
8: No, I don't. It's just kind of
3: just hanging out with someone. He doesn't care if they're industry.
2: Anyone. Yeah, they could be in any industry, actually.
8: Our big boss recommended it to me. He said I should get on there. So I tried and I couldn't.
5: Well, can't he give you a recommendation?
8: He's not on there anymore, so you can't.
5: Maybe not. Okay.
9: I'll try to give you a referral.
8: Thank you.
2: That's who I was talking about earlier. The big boss.
8: Mm-hmm.
2: Who shall remain nameless.
6: Guys look for young and hot. Women look for status and cash. That's I'm boiling it down.
7: Right.
6: That's what these sites are.
7: Right.
6: That's what they are.
2: Well, okay, hold on. To be clear, not all guys and not all women look for those things, but you're saying the type that would go to Araya, maybe.
6: On Raya,
2: there is an agenda there,
6: yes.
2: Maybe.
5: He gets so angry because he knows he can't be on there.
6: Angry for Scotty because he's such a good guy. Scotty's an awesome dude.
4: Scotty.
6: He should be on there. There are industry trolls out there.
2: Scary. Hey, scary. I have just as an experiment.
6: Yes.
2: I know that you're happy. You're in a relationship.
6: Yes.
2: You're happy.
6: Very.
2: Let's see if you could apply and get onto Raya.
5: Yeah,
2: I want to see.
5: Try it.
6: I can get onto Raya in 2 minutes.
7: I bet you he could actually.
6: I can absolutely do it.
5: Try.
3: How?
2: Hold on. Yeah, tell us how, Froggy. And I want to know what list of things do you have going for you that would get you right onto Raya with? I mean, please come right in, sir. The VIP.
3: What makes you a VIP and Scotty can't get in for 4 months now?
6: All the materialistic stuff. I got a blue check on Instagram. I got close to 200,000 followers. These are the stupid things that they look for.
5: Oh, you got
6: they
5: a black
6: look at
5: card.
6: I got 30 years in this in the radio industry. You know, what else do I have to show? I mean,
3: Scotty has that.
6: And I can get 10 referrals. But I don't want that. This is exactly the kind of person that I've made my life to try and run away from is the women that would go on there.
2: I must call bluff on that.
5: I call
2: right?
5: bluff as
6: no,
5: well.
6: But I don't want to go on there, and I don't want the challenge.
2: Hold on. Hey, Mary, calm down.
4: Yeah.
2: You're about to say something, Gandhi. What was it?
4: Oh, no, I almost had a heart attack when he said these are the people I've spent my life trying to stay away from.
5: Yeah.
6: Yeah.
4: I think you spend your life trying to be around those people. I'm not saying you're trying to date them, but you love a red carpet. You love a velvet rope. Yeah. You love VIP everything.
6: You
4: do. And
6: you
4: that's
6: describe
4: what this
6: my
4: is.
6: 20s and my 30s.
5: You run this towards
6: is, this,
5: it.
6: But the, you, how I used to come in here with such heartache and all these stories for years. And then it's like, I'm just happier now. I'm a happier person these days.
2: Because you have over 200,000 followers.
6: No. I'm
2: okay.
6: not trying to get on
2: Raya. Okay, hold on.
5: Oh, but you see what he just said? He just totally contradicts himself.
6: If I was single and in despair, I might fall into that trap.
4: Oh my God.
5: Despair.
4: Place for people in despair.
2: Okay, I want to see.
5: Scotty's in despair?
2: I want you, Scary, to try to join this thing. Let's see if you can get in. Come on.
5: Do it.
10: I don't think I should do that. No.
5: Why?
2: Is there a site out there? Is there a site out there for like ugly women and poor guys?
4: I mean, like everywhere else.
2: I'm saying that. I'm saying that because it's basically you're setting it up to be the opposite of what Raya is about.
10: Correct. Yeah. Correct.
2: Raya's poor guys and ugly women. Okay. All right. Abby.
9: Yeah.
2: So you're off of Raya, as you said. Where are you today? How are you feeling in life? Do you feel like Raya was that just a detour that didn't really matter? Don't need it? What?
9: It was fun. Maybe I'll get back on.
5: Wait, look for Scary while you're...
9: Yeah, I'll keep an eye out.
7: God, match with
9: but
7: Scary.
9: I would see a lot of guys that I would see on Hinge, I would also see on Raya. So it doesn't seem like it's they have too much of a vetting process.
5: Stay Scary, okay, you're in, no right. problem.
10: I'm not a trust fund baby, no, so I may suffer.
4: No, I don't trust you.
2: All right. Is that a box you can check off in your application? Trust fund baby.
9: Honestly, they should have that.
2: Well, so what all do they ask for if you want to join Raya? It may be different for women than men. I don't know, but what was your experience?
9: They just asked for your Instagram, I'm pretty sure. I didn't think that I would be accepted.
7: You're a hot girl. Hello.
5: Yeah, you're a hot girl.
9: Thank you, guys.
8: I'm a giant loser.
5: That's what Scary says. Yeah.
2: That's right. All right. Well, look, Abby, thanks for sharing that with us. And, you know, and whenever in the future you want to share any of this with us, if you choose to do so,
9: I'll keep you posted.
2: You always have a place at the table.
5: I'm so sorry that I threw you under the bus if you didn't want to be.
9: Oh,
5: under
9: no,
5: the bus.
9: You're fine. I don't mind talking about it. It's fun.
2: Seems like she's enjoying it okay. under the bus right now. Yeah. Danielle, you did a great job.
9: I'm having fun.
2: All right, Abby. It's here for Abby, everyone.
5: Abby!
9: Thank you.
2: Now let's hear it for the latest and greatest Raya member, Scary.
5: Yeah!
2: Is going to join Raya. And then in limbo, Scotty B.
8: Yeah,
2: in limbo.
8: Here I am.
3: Yeah.
8: One of these days. Maybe.
2: Wow, this is great. This is a very silly. Shallow puddle. Yeah. A very shallow puddle we're walking through today. It's crazy. Well, you know, we do have the other incredible, incredible dating app. Is it Farmers? What is it? The Farmers?
4: Farmers, yeah, Farmers Only. Oh, yeah.
2: Farmers Only. Is this a real commercial that we played?
10: Yes.
2: You want to hear it?
11: She's really lonely.
2: Can you start
11: now,
2: it over?
10: Yep.
2: Okay.
12: Where's Jill?
11: She's really lonely and out walking the cornfield again.
12: Do you think they will ever find us true love?
11: Not hanging out with us all day.
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13: City folks just don't get it.
2: See, that's, I would love to, if they had a gay site, a gay section there, I would do the gay farmers, lonelygayfarmers.com. Why not? Why are you laughing?
7: That's quite the niche you got there, lonely gay farmers.
2: Hey, so Gandhi only got through the first episode of the Ashley Madison documentary on Netflix. I saw the whole thing, I think 4 episodes. I found it fascinating, and I was telling Gandhi, like, I don't know if it's really... It's really like if you're stuck on a plane and you have nothing to watch, it's really a great watch.
4: Okay.
2: I enjoyed it, but you got bored with it and turned it off?
4: I struggled. I thought it was going to be, because I mean, the content, hello, it's all right there. I thought it was going to be incredible, and I was just a little bit bored with the first episode, so I'll give it another shot.
2: Of course, you know, it was really about Ashley Madison, the type of people who started Ashley Madison, and what kind of person would sign onto a website that was just about having sex with people other than the person you married.
5: Like a cheating one.
2: Yeah, but then it talks about how they were totally, totally hacked. And they were putting out the names of all these cheating men and women out into the open. And there were people who took their lives over it.
5: Wow.
2: I mean, it was a really interesting story. Sad in many cases. Wow. But it's worth a watch. Remember when Ashley Madison first came out? Daniel, you wanted to burn the building. Oh, you were so mad.
5: Because I was like, we don't need anything to help people cheat. People cheat enough on their own. Why would somebody make a site to promote cheating? You know, it doesn't make any sense. And then my favorite is the commercial. Life on the road is really lonely.
2: We have that one too.
5: I gotta get some of my bone up or whatever he says. What's he saying?
3: I think you said that, Danielle.
2: You should write those lyrics for him, Danielle. You know what? So the interesting thing is, of course, this documentary about Ashley Madison on Netflix It is all about how all these people were hacked. I mean, people found out they were cheating. Do you have the commercial, Scary?
6: I have about five of them. Let's try this
2: one. Okay, listen to this.
14: If you're involved in a relationship but feel you need something more, visit AshleyMadison.com. Many people looking outside their relationship log on to Ashley Madison because it's a safe way to explore your feelings.
2: Oops.
14: So if you're involved in a relationship but feel you need something more, visit AshleyMadison.com.
2: So they were saying, ooh, we want people to join who are happily married but want something more.
5: Yeah. That's real nice. Right. That's real nice.
2: And so that's, but you know, this is not a new phenomenon. Yeah. This has been going on for a billion years where people have a marriage going on and all the many parts of that marriage are great, but there's another component that's missing. So they want to go find that over here with Ashley Madison, right? Yeah. Interesting.
5: Let me do my own documentary on it.
2: Well, you're an Italian American. Let's talk about the story of the Gumad. Is it the Gumad?
5: The Gumad, is it what it's called? Yeah.
2: The Gumad.
5: Yeah.
2: You know what the Gumad is, Gandhi?
4: Yes, because I watched The Sopranos.
2: There you go.
4: That's where I learned. It's the side piece.
5: Yep.
2: It is. There's a side piece going on, but they're happily, in quotes, air quotes, they're happily married. They're doing, I love my marriage.
5: I feel like a lot of times the woman knew about the side piece, yeah, too. Like, and she was fine with it. As long as, like, you know what? She still had the lifestyle that she liked. She was like, kind of kept her eyes closed to it. You know what I mean?
4: Yep.
2: Well, in history, let's look at John F. Kennedy, the president, and Jacqueline.
5: Yeah.
2: His wife, she knew that he was out there. Everyone knew, everyone in the press knew that the president of the United States had some side action going on. But back then, the press would keep it quiet, and they did. It was kind of we just keep that quiet. And apparently, she knew, and she knew that she was, you know, she had two kids, she had a family she had to try to protect. So she felt the right thing she needed to do was just turn the other way and let him go out and cheat.
5: With Marilyn Monroe, too. That was like one of the big ones that he was with, right? Happy birthday, Mr. President.
2: Yeah. Mm-hmm. So we've taken a weird turn with this conversation today.
7: Yeah.
5: We don't have the commercial about the truck and the boner or whatever?
6: Yeah, I'm looking for it. Life on the road is hard.
5: Yeah, that one.
2: Well,
6: that's the one I'm looking for.
5: That's the one.
6: This one says there's a hole in my marriage. I don't know if this is...
2: Let's try this one.
3: Trying to find another one, sounds like.
2: Let's try that. Madison.
15: There's a hole in my marriage, oh Ashley, oh Ashley. There's a hole in my marriage, oh Ashley, oh.
16: If there's something missing in your marriage, don't think about a divorce. Instead, find a discreet lover to fill that void.

0: You're actually with what?
1: Oh my God. Wow. That is horrible.
2: Interesting text here. Do you see the text? Thanks to your show, I found my husband on Ashley Madison.
1: Oh my Lord.
3: Oh,
2: okay. So I don't know if that means she found a guy and married him, or she found the guy she was married to on Ashley Madison. It could be one or the other.
4: I just can't believe the commercial says, don't consider divorce, just cheat.
1: This is what I'm saying. This is a problem. This isn't a problem to anybody. Come on. It's ridiculous.
2: It is a problem, but look at all the billions of money dollars they made, because our society is like, yeah, sure. Yeah. Put commercials on the radio station.
1: But then
2: they promise you
1: everything's going to be fine and you're not going to get caught. And then what happens? There's a breach. Oops. There's a breach. And everyone gets caught.
2: There was a breach. There was a breach.
5: Really? Hey, my name is Shaboozy.
6: This is Tate McRae.
7: My name is Sommer.
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22: Yay!
21: Hey! I feel like Peter Pan. Everyone, hold on. I'm flying. Here we go. We'll start with you, Scary. What's on your mind today?
23: So, I saw on TikTok recently that when you go out and you order eggs at one of these fast food places, or even sometimes you go to a diner or a restaurant and you order an omelet, a lot of times that's like not real fresh cracked eggs. 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
21: You mean the scrambles? The scrambles are not always pure eggs?
23: Right. Sometimes, yeah. Because a lot of times they do this in bulk. It comes from the factory or chemicals, and it's mixed with all kinds of crap. Ah. So anytime they throw scrambled eggs on the grill, you don't know what that is. So if you want the freshest possible chance at a good whole egg, you got to order it in its closest form.
5: Okay.
6: Oh, that's
5: you know, a lot of hotels have those free breakfasts. Those are ones you should be very serious about. I'm not saying all of them, but yeah. they deliver them in big baggies.
11: Yes.
5: So we're not quite sure. Just keep that in mind.
11: Oh, that juice at the bottom.
5: All right. Fairly. Oh, wait, hold on a second. Duly noted. Duly noted, Scary. Thanks for looking out for us at the egg buffet. Hey, what's up with you today, Gandhi?
6: I recently read something asking a question. Are you climbing the mountain to see the world, or are you climbing the mountain for the world to see you? And it really made me stop and think for a second about everything we do and how much more important it is to climb that mountain to see the world. Because if you're just doing something performatively for everyone to watch you, it's not going to be nearly as fulfilling as if you're doing it because it fulfills you and it feels good. So I thought, I'm going to keep that in mind going forward with everything I do. And I thought I would share that with you guys.
19: I like that.
5: Very nice. Yeah, it just reminds you that in this life of ours, we need to keep our eyes open and learn from things that are out there that we ignore if we're just too busy focusing on ourselves, right?
6: Mm-hmm.
5: I love that. You focus on the world. Don't let it be all about the world focusing on you. Yes. All right. Two great pieces of advice in a row. The fake egg story and the self-absorbed story. Hey, what's up with you, Straight Nate?
22: Have you done a lot of online shopping? Anybody in this room?
6: No, not at all.
22: Do you want a tip? You may already know this, but here's a tip if you want a coupon for 10, 20, maybe even more percent off. Put it in your cart and register with that site. Every once in a while, it'll be in your cart, and whatever cookies are on your computer, whatever cash is logged into your computer, their company sees that, and then they'll say, hey, this is still sitting in your cart. How about we help you out? Here's 25% off.
6: I do it all the time.
22: Just sit it in your cart, and then the discounts start to roll in. Not saying it's going to happen every time, but it's very good likelihood of that happening.
5: You get a text going, hey, where'd you go?
6: Right. Yep.
5: Don't you still want that blah, blah, blah?
6: Did you forget you wanted this?
22: Right.
5: That is smart, and that's great advice. Oh, my God, three pieces of great advice
6: what
5: in a row.
6: Great advice?
5: Froggy, it's your turn, Froggy. Give us good advice.
11: I don't have advice. I have a question, Elvis. So yesterday...
5: You have a question every day.
11: I do. I took Rexy Man to a new place yesterday, dropped him off. About 2 hours later, came back and picked him up, and the lady said to me as I walked in the door, she said, he is just the sweetest boy in all the land. And I said, he is. You're right. I love him just the same. She said, oh, he's so wonderful, fawning all over him. When I walked out, I thought to myself, no, does she tell everybody that? Does she tell everybody that comes to get their dog,
6: he's
11: the sweetest
6: do.
11: Boy
6: yes.
11: in the land? Or is Rexy really the sweetest boy in the land?
6: Both. Maybe it's both.
5: It could be a little of both, absolutely. Yeah.
11: Okay. I feel like she tells everybody that, but I just, well, it made I mean, me feel good, though.
5: At the end of the day, he is a sweet boy. So,
11: And I'm taking him back there because now I think she really likes him. So I'm taking him back there for sure.
5: Oh, good. That works then.
6: Their plan. Yeah. Like my vet used to tell me my dog was the best dog he's ever met. He said, oh, if you ever don't want him, I want to take him home. He's the best.
19: Yeah.
6: And I was like, what? He's crazy. Amazing. That's why.
5: What about you, Danielle? What's on your mind today?
19: So mine is not advice either. Mine is about how crazy my cats are. Oh, my gosh. So we had this wicker basket for laundry. It was like a laundry basket, but it was falling apart. We've had it for years. So we replaced it, and we haven't had a chance to take it outside to the garbage yet. Well, these two cats, Dickie and Fred, jumped on top of the wicker basket, broke it even more. Then yesterday, I'm like, why is it? I'm trying to push it. Why is it so heavy? Fred has now made it a home.
6: Oh.
19: He's now inside. He was in there for hours, all comfy in the thick. So now I cannot throw this thing out. I'm thinking,
5: of course not.
19: Where am I going to put it? Where am I going to? They have enough scratching things in the house. Where the hell am I going to put this huge wicker basket that's broken so that he can enjoy himself? Why is it all about him and my cats?
5: Because it is.
19: Yeah.
5: It's about our dogs. It's about our cats.
19: Oh my gosh. End of story. I know.
6: So did you almost throw Fred away?
19: No. So I wanted to move it to a different part of the room because it was in the middle of the room. And I'm like, why is it so heavy? And I have a picture I'll show you. I look inside. I'm like, son of a... And he was there for hours. He sat there for hours. Because Sheldon sent me a picture later on. I'm like, he's been sitting there for hours.
5: All right. So your opening question was, are my cats crazy? Well, the answer is you're crazy. You're a crazy cat woman.
19: That is true.
5: And that's okay. Scotty B, what's up with you?
24: Well, I'm not sure if you guys are going to be proud of me or just not care anymore.
1: You know my obsession with $2 bills, of course.
19: Yeah.
1: The other day I was at a state park and I had to pay the entrance fee. And I gave her five $2 bills. And she said, we can't take those, sir. I'm sorry. They told me we can't take these. And I just said, okay. And I gave her my credit card.
19: Oh, wow.
1: Yeah.
19: I'm proud of you.
5: What happened to you?
1: I don't know. I just turned over a new leaf for some reason.
5: I just thought your whole point with $2 bills was just to be an a-hole.
1: It is. But, you know, she was young, and I just didn't want to start a fight. And I just said, okay, no problem.
5: Well, so, this is the new softer Scotty B.
19: Yeah, look at that.
23: The softer side of Scotty.
19: Who is growing?
1: I don't know. I mean, that's not to say that I'm not going to yell at somebody down the road, but for whatever reason, I just didn't want to do it this time.
19: Look at you.
5: Did you think about sending an email to her supervisors or anything?
1: I mean, there was a police officer there. You know, because they were watching, I guess. And I wanted to call her over and say, hey, I could use these, right? But I just didn't want to start anything. So we're all good.
5: Wow. Nice. Scotty, wow. This is not you. What have you done with our Scotty?
1: Yeah, I don't know.
19: Where is he? Are you okay? Are you feeling okay?
1: No.
5: Okay. Let's hear it for the softer, gentler side of Scotty.
19: Go Scotty!
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2: Intern Leilani's here.
3: Leilani.
4: Hello, darling.
2: So intern Leilani is doing that New York City thing, looking for an apartment.
5: Oh, yay.
6: God bless.
2: It's
6: God
2: rough.
6: Bless.
2: You know, look, apartments are expensive everywhere in this fine nation of ours. But if you're looking for an apartment in New York City, it's awful. I mean, they have fees and there's extra deposits you have to pay. Ugh. It's a lot of money. So how is your apartment hunt going?
5: Well, it's been about a month and a half. My criteria, I feel like, is not that hard, but apparently...
2: What's your criteria?
5: Okay, so it's me and my girlfriend, one bedroom, somewhere near
6: $2,000 to $2,500.
7: What? You're going to be living in the Bronx.
2: No, hold on.
6: Hey, you're not even going to be living in the Bronx.
2: No. Hold on. Okay, so one bedroom.
5: Yeah.
2: But what neighborhood? Because that makes a big difference.
5: Well, I like... She's in Ditmas Park right now, so I like that area. Prospect Lefferts Garden, somewhere Parkside, maybe.
2: Right.
5: Facing the park.
6: Okay. Yeah,
2: at a park.
6: Facing the park, really?
2: And $2,000 for the park. Yeah. Okay, so you're looking to pay $2,000 to $2,500 a month in New York City.
5: Yes. Near the park.
6: Yes. You know what that's going to be infested with if you pay that little...
5: Oh, yes.
4: Seven other roommates. That's the only way to do it.
2: Okay, so you've been looking around. So did you find... anything that was $2,000 or $2,500 a month?
5: Well, okay. I found a lot and we applied for a lot, but we've had some issues with our guarantors. At first I asked my grandpa and then he was like, I'm only going to say yes if you get that guy to call me and explain everything to me, what I need to send. And then I'm not going to send it. I'm going to talk to my accountant who is then going to only send two of the things. He was like, I'm not showing my tax.
2: Well, you're not going to get the apartment.
5: Right. Yeah. Well, yes. And
2: not
5: I was like,
2: New York. In New York City, if you don't hop on it immediately, it's yeah. gone.
4: And I was you like, don't even have time to think. You just have to do it right there.
5: Yeah. I asked a broker once. I was like, would you be willing to call my grandpa? I can call him right now. And the guy went, No.
8: Uh-huh.
5: And I had to walk out.
2: Okay. So so you did find an apartment for $2,500 a month?
5: It was $2,000 a month.
2: Okay.
5: It was off of Parkside Ave, the BQ stop.
2: Okay, so we get the train there. That's good.
5: Yeah, and we put the deposit down, and then...
2: Okay, so this is where it adds up. So it's you said 25 a month. Deposit was how much?
5: The deposit was 2,000, and then the broker fee was 3,500.
7: Oh, God. Yeah. The broker fee.
5: Yeah.
2: Okay.
7: What happens?
2: So this is what you have to lay out immediately. Well, so did you do it?
5: So we put the first deposit down just to take it off of, like, Street Easy and stuff, and then they waited a week to tell us... We don't trust you guys because you're in college still, so we're not going to give it to you.
2: Well, I think when you tell the broker to talk to your grandpa,
6: that'll do it.
2: It probably says some alarms go off.
5: Well, yeah.
8: Okay, I mean, so, even outside of her situation, being a broke college student, no offense.
5: No, I work here.
8: Yeah.
7: Lofty goals, though. She wants to live near a park.
8: Yeah, but for anybody in New York City to get an apartment... Good luck. That's why they have these broker fees, right? And it's usually, I think they calculate it, 10 or 20%
5: it's
8: of the yearly
5: 15
8: rent.
5: 15 of the yearly right
8: yeah,
5: now.
8: It's
5: yeah,
2: it's a lot
8: and
2: of money.
8: It's crazy. Really, yeah, honestly, yes. Up to the brokers sometimes. And based on how many people are looking at it, that's basically what determines it, is who gets that money in there first.
2: As you listen to this and you're maybe having dreams about moving to New York City.
6: Yeah.
2: Because they say everyone should live here at least for 1 year out of their life.
8: And that's what you say.
2: Yeah, then you can go back to wherever you want to live. But this is just one of the many things you got to remember. And living in the city, not only is it very expensive, it's a pain in the ass to live here. You have to get around. You have to hope no one slashes your face on the train.
6: Oh, my gosh.
5: Yeah. Oh, God.
2: Yeah. So now you're looking for an apartment again.
5: Back on the websites and running around. If anyone has any leads, I'll take them.
4: I have something that I want to... I'll share it with you because I have to double check that they're still up and running. But there was a guy that I met when I first moved here, and he worked for a company that found apartments in New York City and didn't charge you a broker fee. All they wanted you to do was post on Instagram about them. And he took me to a bunch of different places. And I ended up living in Jersey City instead, but it might help you.
5: Is that real?
2: That's pretty
4: yes.
2: cool.
4: I used him.
6: Does she have to sleep with him first?
4: Yes, that was also part of it. You have to sleep with him.
6: I got to

0: post on Instagram, sleep with him, you know.
1: I hate to pull out this card, but should maybe tell them about your affiliation with the Elvis Duran Morning Show?
2: Oh,
1: I think that could get you a
3: Don't do that. Don't do that. Don't
0: you,
3: do that.
0: Well, you best believe I declare this as my source of income has yet to help.
1: Oh, you put it on there? Elvis Duran Show?
0: Like, I send it, I put it like, here's my pay slips. I work at the Elvis Duran in the Morning Show. Doesn't help.
3: See, that's embarrassing. This is why I don't want people to do that. Because when you play the Elvis Duran Morning Show employee card and they say, no, thank you.
0: Right.
3: That's like so degrading.
4: So what I will say is this, because we had this conversation years ago when I first moved to New York City. Are you willing to make some concessions in the apartment so that you could get a cheaper price? Because I got a sixth floor walk up, which was, I believe, $300 cheaper than something on a lower floor because nobody wanted to walk up six flights of stairs every day.
0: See, I've got plenty of concessions. I don't need laundry. I don't need... I just need one window at least. I don't need windows everywhere.
5: You're asking for a lot. The company's called Lofty.
0: Lofty?
5: Yes, try Lofty. Ooh. Because they really... He was awesome.
0: Good to know.
5: Yeah.
0: Good to know. Yeah, I'm making concessions left and right. Mm. I'll have a pet rat. I'll do
1: what about
0: it.
1: The park?
5: Oh, you're going to have a pet rat whether you want it or not.
0: Yeah. Is not even necessarily. It's the train line. I need to be near a train.
4: Oh, I got an idea. Elvis, don't you have an extra room in your apartment?
3: No. No, I don't. No,
5: don't you
3: I
5: have
3: don't.
5: An extra room in yours?
3: Yeah. I'm moving with Nate. So I remember when I first moved to New York City, I got a place in the Village on Thompson Street. I mean, you're
0: inaccessible
3: in the middle of the Village, right? Greenwich Village, New York City is where I was. And that was a microscopic dot of an apartment. It was built in the... It was post-war, meaning the walls were so thin you could hear the heartbeat of the neighbor.
5: Wow.
3: And I got a note under my door once from the lady that lived next downstairs. She said, please don't walk across your floor after 10 p.m. because it makes so much noise, I'm trying to sleep.
5: I sent
3: a note back saying, well, unless you can gift me with a magic carpet to get across my... my apartment.
5: No.
3: To go to the bathroom. It ain't happening. New York City... It's tough to live here. It's supposed to be. It's supposed to be expensive. It's supposed to be a pain in the ass. But that's why you do it, to toughen you up. Figure it out.
5: You can do it.
3: Tough love.
4: I remember one apartment I looked at. I walked in. The guy that had lived there previously was still moving his stuff out. But I'm standing there with the broker and talking to the broker. And I ask, do you mind if I talk to the guy that's moving out? And he kind of just rolls his eyes and he says... Go ahead. So I said, hey, any problems with living here? And he goes, well, there's a huge water bug problem.
5: Oh.
4: Which are those big cockroaches, palmetto
5: bugs. That's
4: and as soon as he said that, done.
5: Yeah, I'm out.
1: Not to dash your hopes and dreams, but for $2,000 for the two of you.
0: I'll take the water bugs. I'll live.
1: How about something like Staten Island? You could probably get something good in Staten Island for that.
0: I get seasick. I can't take boats.
1: Seasick.
5: You can drive. Do we have a car? You don't have a car?
0: I can't afford a car.
5: Oh,
3: okay, so no.
5: She doesn't have a car.
3: Well,
5: she's seasick.
3: Again, if you want to move to New York City, just take note.
5: All right. Have you thought about Newark?
0: Newark?
5: Yeah. You can take like a bus or a train into the city.
0: Yeah, I'll fly into JFK every morning. Yeah.
1: I found an apartment near a park. A trailer park.
5: This is so mean.
6: There are some fancy trailers, man. I don't know.
3: Right next to the park. The parking garage. Well, good luck, Leilani.
0: Thank you. We're all rooting for you.
3: I'm sorry, was that funny?
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11: 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Malik Tillman drilling a free kick in the 82nd minute to put the match away.
12: 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Malik Tillman! 2-0 United States!
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4: Sometimes being alone is awesome. Sometimes being lonely is not awesome. And you know what? A lot of psychologists are saying there is a big difference between being alone and being lonely. Correct?
5: Yeah, absolutely.
4: So, I mean, you could call it with the introvert versus the extrovert. You could call it the, you know, whatever you want to call it. So, Gandhi and I were talking about this article that came out not too long ago. The headline is, Psychologist Reveals Three Major Benefits of Being Alone, Despite the Stigma. But, you know, we do know there is a loneliness epidemic going on in the world. As a matter of fact, some therapists are actually prescribing socializing to their patients. Like, this is what you need to do. Get out and socialize. But being alone, having solitude time with yourself, it's a great thing. Mm-hmm. Do you guys like it? Danielle, do you ever get time where you just have peace and quiet, just you?
5: Yeah, a lot of time. I mean, if I'm not going for my walk with my friend Lisa, then I'm usually by myself. And that's when I have like me time to just kind of take a deep breath and unwind.
4: And you need it.
5: Everybody needs it. Everybody needs it, of course.
4: What about you, Gandhi?
6: Oh, I love it. I never lived alone until I moved to Boston. I had always been with my sister or family or boyfriend or friend, and I was really afraid, what is this going to be like? I don't know if I could ever go back to living with someone else. Mm. I love it so much.
4: Yeah, and it's pandemic actually switched a lot of us into that lane where I spend, like today, for instance, I have to work out and that's it. I have the day to myself.
5: Nice.
4: And even though my text messages are going to be bulging and people need this and need that, and well, and I'm going to just tell everyone just to F off.
6: Yes. Good.
4: Not in a mean way, but I need some time to myself way. And I'm okay with that. Hey, so you have Emily here on line 18. Lived alone for 3 years. The best decision of your life was to move out of your parents' house at 26. You got a studio apartment, moved in, but you just moved in with your boyfriend after 3 years of solitude. How are you feeling about this transition, Emily?
7: I love it, honestly. I always said that I would be way too paranoid to live alone. I watch way too many like scary shows and read too many scary books.
4: Right.
7: So it was definitely a learning experience, but it was incredible. I was very lucky to have built up a good amount of savings by living with my parents for so long so that I could afford to live alone, because it is incredibly expensive to do so.
5: Yeah.
7: But I wouldn't change it for the world. It gives you so much growth.
4: It really does. You know, in this article, they say, look, there's also this, the culture's deficit view of solitude is a thing where a lot of people say, well, you're living alone, oh, poor thing. What's wrong with you? Well, it's this type of thinking, people desiring to be alone, people think it's unnatural for us to want to be alone and unhealthy.
5: Mm.
4: And you may have some friends who you do know for a fact they need to be socializing with some people, but I don't know. So when you were alone, what do you miss most about being alone and living alone?
7: Honestly, just being able to do whatever I want, whenever I want. I don't want to say answer to anyone, but I didn't really have to explain anything.
5: Yes.
4: Exactly. You can connect with you. You connect with how you feel about things, right? And your emotions and creativity, it goes on to say in this article. If you are constantly hearing static from someone else and what they need for you to do for them in the relationship and in the household and this and that, then you really don't have any time to spend and recharge for yourself, right?
7: Absolutely. I think independence is incredibly important for people. And unfortunately, these days, a lot of people don't get it or they're too scared of it. And that's how I was. So it kind of pushed me out of my comfort zone and forced me to learn a lot more about myself.
5: I think some people are scared about being alone with their thoughts as well. Like, you know what I mean?
4: Right.
5: Like if you're with other people, you don't have to just be by yourself and think about things. Like if you're with other people, you're distracted all the time, you know?
4: But as nervous as you are about being with your thoughts, I mean, those are the thoughts you should probably be listening to.
6: Yeah. One of the benefits that the article talked about was how important it is for your self-regulation as far as living alone, because typically when you are with other people, there are so many distractions to take you out of whatever that thing is that you're feeling. But a lot of times we really need to sit with that thing that we're feeling to get past it, to analyze it, to see how can I learn from this. Yeah. And when you're by yourself, they claim people are much better at regulating emotion when you live alone.
4: Wow. Look at all the texts that are coming through. So many people are responding to this, Emily. Listen, this person says, alone for 17 years. Love it. Wow. Never feel lonely. It's a foreign concept to me.
6: Yeah.
4: After retiring from the military, I lost all those people around me, and I suffer from loneliness daily, this person says. So, again, being alone and being lonely are two different things, you know, and you have to sift it out and recognize which is which. And listen, Emily, you're now rolling into this relationship with your boyfriend, living together. Are you going to try to find ways to still be alone?
7: Oh, absolutely. We have certain nights out of the week where we just do our own thing. He's off with his friends, I'm off with mine, or I'm alone at home, or he's alone at home. And so we definitely still make time for ourselves.
4: Right. You know, a lot of people are texting in about how they miss being in relationships, therefore they're lonely. There's got to be a great way to be in a relationship and getting everything you need, all the benefits from the relationship, but still you have your time alone. And that's the challenge a lot of people face. Hey, listen, thank you for listening to us, Emily, and best of luck with your, with your future of being alone with a boyfriend. Sounds good to me.
7: Thank you, guys.
4: Take care. Interesting call on line 19. Jay up in Syracuse lived alone for 2 years after his divorce. Now you're getting back into the relationship role again. You're kind of finding it hard not to have your space anymore, right?
0: Yeah. Good morning, guys. You know what it is, after living with somebody for 12 years and then going to your own space, you can become selfish. And it's sad to say that, but it's so nice because you're your own person again. There's no stresses of anything else. And now turning it around and starting to get into a relationship and kind of living with somebody part-time, you find yourself kind of wanting that alone time a little bit to come home and drop your clothes and plop on the couch for a few hours and not have any stress.
6: Hell yeah.
4: Wow. Drop and plop. You miss it.
0: Yeah.
5: Yeah, you don't have to share.
0: It is something.
5: If you want to watch The Bachelor and she wants to watch something else, or you know what I mean, then there's no argument, because, you know, when you're by yourself, you can get to watch any damn thing you choose, right?
6: So here, I have a question about that then, for everybody that's in a relationship and lives in the same home. If you want to watch The Bachelor and he wants to watch golf, why can't you just go in your room and watch The Bachelor while he watches golf?
5: Well, not everyone has two TVs, but for the people that do...
6: Everyone has a phone now.
5: I guess you can. I guess you can, but it's like, I don't know. I think it's just like the argument. It's just nice to have the argument.
6: Oh, sounds glorious.
5: Yeah. See, I'm very lucky in my house because we agree on most television, which is great, but there's a lot of people I know that don't want to watch sports, like you said, and the other does. Yeah. I don't know. They figure it out, I guess.
6: Yeah, see, like, I have no problem if you know, Brandon is visiting and he wants to watch something that I don't.
5: Yeah.
6: I'm like, please, watch it. I'm not going to watch this, and I'm not upset at you at all for watching it, but I don't really want to watch
5: that. I think also, you know what? If you're not together all day, right, and you only have this little piece of time that you are together, like, I know at the end of the day, Sheldon and I have a little piece of time, and, like, I want to have a glass of wine and watch TV together. If that is separation, then what time are you spending together? Because he's watching that and you're watching that. So maybe I have to compromise every now and then and watch something.
6: So, unpopular opinion, I'm going to say this. I don't enjoy quality time as watching TV. I like to do something with someone. Like, let's go for a walk. Let's go out to eat. Different. Let's cook. Let's do whatever. But I like with Jay, I feel like there is a healthy compromise in there with what you're doing. And I think that you shouldn't do something that then makes you resentful of the other person because you feel like you're giving up. I know you're feeling like maybe I'm being a little selfish because I don't want to do these things, but isn't there a balance in there somewhere?
0: Well, I think it's like work-life balance. It's the same with a relationship. I think you need to have a good balance of your own time and good balance of time spent together, actual time spent together, not just hanging out. I think doing things and actually building a relationship is another thing.
6: Wow. For sure.
0: But yeah, so it is an adjustment.
4: The 12-year relationship you had before your divorce, obviously not based on these rules of living. So now, you know, that's the whole point of going from one relationship to another. You learn from the one that didn't work, and now you're applying what you learned to this one. And obviously, I'm making assumptions here. I shouldn't. Obviously, you didn't have quality time for yourself in your last relationship. And, you know, being alone isn't always about physically being with someone. It's also not having them in your head all day long, you know? Like, for instance, you know, Alex and I don't live with each other 5 days a week or 7 days a week. But there are days where, you know, I've got to get this done for him, or I got to plan this trip for the two of us, or this and that. He's still in my head, therefore I'm not alone. Does that make sense?
5: Yeah.
4: I don't know.
5: Mm-hmm.
0: Right.
4: But like for Scary, for instance, you and Robin have the same sort of the same relationship I have with Alex.
8: We do. And I think
4: you only have like three days a week you're with each other. That's
8: pretty much, sometimes less. But I got to say, I do love living alone because I'm making my spontaneous decisions with my friends. If I can pick up and go whenever I want, I don't have to sacrifice. We don't get into fights, which has kept the relationship alive all these years. I think that's what contributes to the longevity of the relationship. The fact that absence makes the heart grow fonder, and we're not in each other's faces constantly.
5: I also think if you live with somebody and you're always with them, and you do need your time, the other person shouldn't get angry at
6: you.
5: No. Because everybody needs their time. Everybody needs, like, to take a step back and take a breath. So it's not that they don't want to be with you all the time and spend time with you. It's that, you know, they need their time. Like, you should take your time, you know?
8: In a perfect world.
6: Yes.
4: Like, Gandhi, you and Brandon.
6: Yes.
4: I mean, this is a long-distance relationship.
6: Yes.
4: So it's the best of both worlds if that's what's right for you guys.
6: Absolutely. I enjoy it. I like space. I enjoy the time that we're together because to me, it feels like we're more intentional about the things that we do because it is a limited time together. But also, if there's something that he wants to do when I'm there, I have no problem with him doing that thing. I think a big part of the downfall in relationships is people being way too codependent and having to do everything together. So if he wants to go out with his boys and, like, you know, smoke a joint and do whatever they want to do, I'm happy for him to do that. I don't want to do that, but I'm not resentful at all that he wants to go do it.
4: There you go. Well, look, all the best to you, Jay. And, you know, what you called as being selfish is probably not that bad of a thing.
6: Yeah.
4: So roll with it. And it may be the best thing for both of you in this relationship. So, you know, roll with it. Do what your gut and your brain tell you to do. You 12 years married, you learned. You learned how to go find the life you're happy with. So go find that. You deserve it. And thanks for listening to us.
0: Thanks.
4: Take it easy. There you go.
6: At least he's thinking about it.
3: Don't answer the phone, Elvis Duran. The Elvis Duran phone tap.
4: I do believe Danielle.
5: Yes.
4: Has today's phone tap. What's it all about?
5: All right, so George wanted to phone tap his friend Maria, who owns a Mexican restaurant, but she got a little annoyed with me, and she ends up giving the phone to her partner. So it's kind of an accidental double phone tap. You have to listen.
4: Okay, we'll see what happens.
9: Yeah, hello.
10: Yeah.
9: Oh, I was there a couple of days ago, and I ordered like one of your specials.
10: Yeah, no lo pongas ahí.
9: What?
10: I'm sorry. What, man?
9: I don't know. I'm just not right. I have not been right since I ate it, and I'm just burping, and my stomach hurts, and I'm really not happy right now.
10: Wow.
9: I ordered the spicy chili Vienno. Oh gosh.
10: Have you gone to a doctor?
9: No, because I wanted to call you guys first.
10: I think you should go to a doctor. I mean, I don't know why.
9: I'm really thinking it was food poisoning from your place, and like I really think
10: because then we would have had a whole bunch of calls, and we haven't had. I mean, I don't understand. Maybe you ate something else. Maybe. Hello.
9: Could you like give me like I don't
10: Are you
9: know.
10: Okay?
9: Like, first of all, I want my money back.
10: You want your money back for something you ate, and we don't even know that's what got you sick.
9: Yes. If I have to go to the doctor, I want you to pay my doctor bill because I'm like on death's door here.
10: You know what? Maybe you went to the bathroom, you didn't wash your hands, and you ate your own.
9: I am very clean, like not like your restaurant,
10: ma'am. Oh my God! I'm hanging up. This is you.
9: You're gonna hang up on me. I'm dying, and you're hanging up on me.
10: You should go to the doctor and figure out what you ate, when you ate it.
9: Do you know what the doctor's going to say? He's going to say...
10: Yeah, that you didn't wash your hands. You.
9: You go get a dirty dollar bill from somebody and then you come over and cook my enchilada.
10: Maybe you took the dirty dollar bill and then ate the chile de relleno. Maybe you're the one.
9: I did not. I wash my hands all the time. I carry Purell in my bag. And you're handling all this germy money. I think we got disconnected.
10: Ya, tú habla con ella. Esa vieja
11: Hello. My friend told you to go to the doctor, and you know I feel bad for you, very bad. You know, but this is not going to be. We're a very clean restaurant.
9: No, you're not. The Violations Bureau should shut that place down.
11: I just told you we just passed inspection.
9: Yeah, right. You must have paid him off past inspection.
11: Just to get right. Listen, you need to stop insulting my staff. You need to stop the right now.
9: I wish I could stop the right now.
11: Well, like I said, that is not my problem. You need to maybe take some Pepto Bismol or something because it is
9: they need to shut you down is what they need.
11: I think you're the problem here.
10: You know what? Tell her she's
9: Tell her to shut up. She's hurting my stomach. What did he just say?
10: Oh,
9: gosh.
10: Are you kidding me?
9: Well, yeah, I guess I kind of am. This is Danielle Monaro from Elvis Duran and the Morning Show, and you guys just got phone tapped.
10: Oh, galera.
9: George wanted us to call and mess with you guys at lunchtime.
10: Oh my God.
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2: Show Scotty B. This is, okay, look at this. Scotty B. Show Scotty B. Oh. Here we go. Scotty B's nipples are protruding from his white t-shirt.
3: Yeah. You can cut glass with those.
2: And Gandhi wants to file some sort of complaint.
4: We gotta get a close-up on the nip, though.
5: Absolutely.
4: Gotta get a close-up on the nip.
3: So move closer, Scotty.
6: Do I have to wear covers?
4: Deanna, zoom in.
5: Oh, there you go.
3: Oh my God.
6: You just poked my eye out.
3: You can wear covers. They have those sticky ones that stick.
6: I know,
3: over
6: I've
3: your...
6: seen them, but guys don't wear those.
2: But what's your problem, Gandhi? Why are you filing a complaint?
7: Okay, so first of all, the shirt is also see through. You couldn't
6: it's
7: really
6: not.
7: See. Yes, it
2: yeah,
7: is.
2: Yeah, it is. It's transparent.
7: I can see your skin. I can see the color of your nipples. So he's wearing a see-through shirt with his nipples poking right through. And I just feel like if that was one of the girls, people would be like, wow, that is wildly inappropriate for the workplace.
6: I wouldn't say that.
7: Well, God.
6: Oh, God.
7: But this guy is just walking around poking eyeballs with these nipples like there's nothing wrong with it.
3: Yeah.
7: It's crazy.
6: I do have a nipple problem. They're always hard. But, I mean, you pointing them out makes them harder.
3: Oh, God. Stop touching them when you touch them.
2: Yeah, you're rubbing them as you talk about
7: them. God. And then we were in the other studio, so there were a bunch of people in there, and people are like, dude, you don't wear an undershirt? Why don't you wear an undershirt? He's like, I don't need to.
4: Wait, that is the undershirt.
6: This is an undershirt.
7: Wear another one, man.
2: You need to wear two undershirts?
6: This is actually just a regular crew shirt from Old Navy or something. It's not an undershirt. It's a tan shirt.
8: It's not tan.
7: It's not tan.
6: It is. It's white. It is. It's not white.
7: That's white.
2: That's tan?
6: Yeah.
8: Eggshell?
6: It's not white.
2: It could be antique.
3: Antique white. I have on nipple covers right now because mine are always at attention. I did breastfeed a couple of children, just so you know, in case you didn't know. And I always have them on.
6: Okay, just FYI, if I wore nipple covers, then you would just see the big giant circles instead.
3: Well, do you see the big giant circles?
6: Stand up.
2: We're wearing a bra.
3: Yeah. Well,
4: are you talking about the areola?
3: That's why I'm wearing a bra. You're not.
2: We're talking about the areola.
3: Okay. Yeah.
6: This may be really, I don't think you would do this. Does anybody have a nipple cover he could borrow just for a second?
7: No.
6: I'm not putting used nipple covers on.
2: I'm sorry, what was that, Scotty?
6: I'm not putting used nipple covers on.
3: Wait, what's wrong with mine? Look.
2: Hold on. Oh, God. Oh, God.
6: Go get it, Scotty. Go get it, Scotty. Oh, my God. Go get it, Scotty.
2: Oh, incoming.
3: It's coming.
2: You just whipped your
3: nipple.
2: You nipped your.
3: He's gonna do something weird.
2: You just ripped your nipple cover out of your nipple.
3: Smells good.
6: It smells fantastic.
7: Well, Scott's gonna sniff it.
3: But this is not a sticky one. This one's not sticky.
2: Okay, Danielle is putting the nipple cover on his nipple.
4: Oh my God!
6: It's still coming.
3: Oh, now you can see.
6: Yeah.
3: Now they look huge.
6: You look like you got silver dollar nipples now.
2: Hold on, you can see his nipple through the nipple cover.
7: Yeah. This is wild.
6: Oh my God.
3: That's a problem.
7: Look, that shirt is see-through.
3: I'm going to put it back
2: now. You need a heavier gauge of a nipple cover.
7: Wide awake.
6: Put them in formaldehyde. I don't have that problem. That must be a genetic thing, Scotty. I don't have... Do you have hard nipples?
4: Just the left one.
2: I do. Oh, and see, I have big nipples anyway. So when my nipples get hard, it's like... It makes a statement.
6: Is there any use for a male nipple? Like, what's the point of them?
8: Good point.
2: It's all part of evolution.
6: Shouldn't have.
7: Yes, even I guess.
6: No other male mammal has nipples, right?
7: I don't know.
2: No,
7: dogs do, don't they?
2: Dogs do.
6: Dogs.
2: My dog has nipples.
6: Your dog has nipples?
2: Not like major nipples, but you can see where the nipples used to be. They're like little spots.
4: Wow.
3: Why is that what I wonder why.
2: Let me look that up.
7: You're right. Humans, dogs, cats, horses, mice, elephant, whales. There's all kinds.
6: No kidding.
7: Most male mammals have nipples.
2: Have you ever tried to find a mouse nipple before?
7: And if you have, why?
6: Well, that's that whole bit from Meet the Parents, right?
7: Oh, yeah.
6: I have nipples, Greg. Could you milk me?
4: One of my favorite lines.
2: All right, well, I'm glad we could get together for this.
7: Me too.
2: It's good.
7: I have the same issue as Danielle, and I have never nursed children. I think it might be a genetic thing. I don't know. But I also do not display them prominently for everyone.
6: What am I supposed to do? It's summertime.
3: You know, they sell the nipple covers that have the nipple poking out so that if you want to look like
6: I've seen that.
3: So apparently, you know, it's
6: the
3: a thing.
6: The mannequins have them. Yeah. I see it.
3: You could get those.
8: Maybe you should wear a brassiere.
6: I do actually need one. They're growing, man.
2: Did you use the word brassiere?
8: I did. Isn't that what it's called? Technically.
2: Technically, yes. It is.
7: You can get one of those Spanx shirts.
6: I'm going to wear a sports bra tomorrow.
7: The super tight Spanx Under Armour kind
2: of
7: thing.
2: No, I've noticed they don't help.
7: Oh,
6: not have you tried them?
7: Damn.
2: Yeah.
6: What about the ace bandage?
7: He got stuck in one.
6: The ace bandage around your...
3: Oh.
2: Yeah, you know, I never saw a mummy with nipples.
6: Tomorrow I'm going to wrap myself.
2: Did you?
3: No.
2: All right. So in closing,
3: yes.
2: This was a complaint from Gandhi, yes, against Scotty and his nipple exposure.
3: Yes.
6: Wait, could I get in trouble for real?
3: No.
7: No. I don't know. We'll see.
8: Gandhi could get in trouble for
4: pointing it out.
7: Yeah. I'm the one being harassed.
2: If a guy walked to the house, through the building here with his ding-dong hanging out, and she complained about it, that's not going to get her in trouble.
7: Yeah,
2: she's lodging a complaint.
7: I am the victim, Nate. Okay. Jesus.
4: Yeah, but we're talking about nipples versus a wong. A dong.
8: A wong.
4: A
8: dong.
7: What the hell's a wong?
8: A wong dong.
7: It's a wang and a dong.
8: It's a wong dong.
4: If someone had their junk out, I mean, yeah, that you should have right to complain.
2: Can I address this? Why do we call it junk? I don't understand.
8: Is it junk?
7: Some people are junk.
2: Where'd that term come from? I'm offended.
3: It just kind of hangs there like a junk.
2: Like junk? All right, with that said, hide your nipples there, Scotty. Wear a vest.
5: Oh, no, we gotta go.
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1: So I did not sleep well last night, Sissany.
2: I
1: don't know how it's going to go. After that full moon Monday, my circadian rhythm seemingly has been off. I was so frustrated last night that I got up and I was like, do I go lay on the couch and try and sleep? I could not get comfortable.
2: That's a bad night.
1: I was there. I couldn't get, you ever get into a state where you could just not get comfortable into your sleeping position?
2: Yes, I have. And it's horrible.
3: Do you know what you need?
1: Oh my gosh. Yes, I have quite a list.
3: So it's not going to be good for your game. However,
1: how's my game going?
2: She wants you to tape your lips.
3: Yes. No. But that's not what I was going to suggest. I was going to suggest you get a pregnancy pillow. So I've been sleeping with one for about a year and a half.
1: Of all the things I came in that I think I would hear today, that was not on the list.
3: Let me tell you why. So I've had one for the last year and a half. It goes in between your knees and it's the same height so that your head lays on it too. And so it's like so good for your back and your shoulders.
1: How do you fit another person
2: in
1: your
2: bed? That's what I'm saying. I couldn't get...
1: Between duct tape and in pillows.
2: I was so happy to get rid of this pillow because it takes up so much space.
1: It takes so much space, mm-hmm. right?
3: It does.
1: I need maximum separation in the bed if there's somebody in the bed. So I don't think I'm going to get a pregnancy pillow, Tanya.
3: I think you should try it. Don't knock it. Just try it.
1: So I don't sleep on my side.
3: I know. You sleep on your stomach, which is what I used to do. It's very bad for
1: your
3: back. Oh my
1: gosh, they just showed me a picture of this. Mark just showed me a picture
2: of this.
1: It's
2: like another body in the bed.
1: It's like a hammock.
3: Yeah.
1: It's the size of a hammock.
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0: 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Now, if your partner is having this happen at work, then they are saying, and they've studied it, that they're more likely to cheat on you or consider cheating, maybe even do it. And that is, if they're getting a raise and promotions, they're more likely to consider cheating or actually doing it. And it's true, they say, for both men and women.
1: No chance.
0: I don't make it up, Sissany. I don't walk in here and just fictionalize. That's what I read.
1: That's gross.
0: And you know, if it's in my feed, it must be true.
1: No, exactly. Who's they?
2: Yeah.
1: You're like, oh, they say.
0: My feeders.
1: Random Instagram thing.
0: I just, look, I'd be rude for me not to share today's quote. Okay, this is actually great. Today's quote, this quote is the secret sauce to a successful partnership. The perfect relationship is 60-40 with both people trying to be the 60.
1: I disagree.
2: I disagree
0: no,
2: too.
0: No, that's the best. Everyone's
1: no, and
0: trying.
1: I'll tell you why I disagree.
0: Oh,
2: it should be 100-100.
1: No, I disagree to that too.
2: What?
0: We'll come back with Sissany's thoughts.
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0: 96.1. Kiss FM, the Hudson Valley's number one hit music station. After making history and breaking multiple records with his headlining Coachella slot back in April, Justin Bieber's decided to join rather rare company by releasing a surprise album of his Weekend One show called Swag, live from Coachella, joining only Jay-Z, Beyonce, the Pixies, and Hans Zimmer with an official release from the festival. 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
1: Sissany.
0: Your husband is obsessed with watching the World Cup, no matter where he is or what he's doing, right, Sissany?
2: I know. Obviously, Michael is half Argentinian, and he is rooting for Argentina and USA, and like just in general, all of the teams in World Cup. We've been watching all the matches. But we're at a wedding this past weekend, and he's like, the Argentina game is going to be during the reception. And I was like, look. I was like, this is Erica. This is our best friend. Like, you cannot be watching the game during.
0: No, Erica should have a TV screen for all these people that are at her wedding reception.
2: On her wedding day. Thank you, sir.
0: How cool to do.
2: No, no, no, no, no, no. Even I, who love sports, say no to that.
0: So what do? You sneak peek at the device?
2: Yes, and I caught him at one moment, and I'm literally coming up to him right when Argentina had scored a goal. This is him. Listen.
0: Where am I? Erica must have been terrified at that point.
2: Yeah, she was on the dance floor, and it was just like so funny to kind of just see his passion and emotion during this.
0: It's
2: wedding.
0: Amazing. Michael needs some attention, Sissany. I mean, really, you should really give him some love. Poor planning on Erica's part. I cannot blame Michael.
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1: Ugh, remind me when we get to our weekend watch list to tell you, a lot of people are, because it's like number one on Netflix, but this Harlan Coben novel that's become a series called I Will Find You so good. 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
1: Okay, so I was saying the quote of the day, I think it's the secret sauce to a relationship. Every relationship should be 60-40 with both trying to be 60. That means everyone's trying to be better.
2: Yes, everyone's trying to be better, but the reality is that we're never that. We're never 60. We're never... We sometimes can only give 10, and you have to communicate that to your partner and say, like, today I'm only a 10, and you need to come up and help me and be a 90. That is the true connection to a perfect
0: partnership. Well, that's not a good quote. I mean, I'm definitely the 40 trying to get to the 60 to match the other person.
3: No, if you're going to do a quote, why don't you do 100-100?
0: Because it doesn't make any sense.
2: Yeah, that one doesn't really make sense either.
0: Like, doesn't even sit with me. I've already forgotten it.
2: I'm just saying, this is not a realistic quote. It's cute, but it's not realistic.
0: I just aim to be cute, Sissy. I'm not trying to be so perfect. I'm just trying to be 40 to 60, my 20% jump here.
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96.1. Kiss FM, the Hudson Valley's number one hit music station. Role Model, who had a massive hit with Sally when the wine runs out last year, is planning to release his third full length in August. And to say it's a concept album is putting it lightly. He sings as an alter ego, a time traveler, which is why the album title sounds more like a YA novel than a record. Chuck Timely and the Hourglass. Anyway, got more on that if you want to search Role Model. 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
1: Well, Cookie Monster from Sesame Street put his own personal spin on Bruno's hit, I Just Might, covering the song with a parody version called Take a Bite. Devoted to the art of gobbling a cookie as part of a new Sesame Street album called Parody Party, which is out later this month. Here is Bruno Mars and another hit, Risk It All. It's number 3 today.

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1: All right, so Tanya is in a dilemma, and we will try and help you out here. So you got a DM from somebody with intimate information. You don't know who it's from?
2: I know who it's from, so let me just read you the DM. So this is just from somebody that I do not know. And they said, hey, there's a person who I work with, a male, and his wife you follow on Instagram. Well, her husband is horrible and constantly cheats on her. I have proof.
1: Oh, wow.
2: Since you follow her, what is your suggestion? Should I tell her or no?
1: Wait, so this could be a scam.
2: My initial reaction was going to be to respond to this person and say, who? Like, who are you? Who is this?
1: And then you decided?
2: I decided, then I'm going to feel obligated to tell this
3: right,
2: wife.
3: If she gives you information and you do know the person, then you're in it.
1: I don't know if I'd trust it. I think you got to move on.
3: Yeah.
1: I think you got to move on.
2: But if it is legit, and I know this, but then if it is legit, then the universe will work its way out and this wife will find out, right?
3: Yeah.
1: If you want us to say right, yeah.
3: Yeah.
1: It sounds like you do. I don't read your DMs. All right.
2: That's not the moral of the story.
1: That's what I do.
2: There's a lot of amazing DMs that I get that I enjoy. This one in particular put me in a precarious situation.
3: Yeah, it's taking years off your life.
1: And it's actually now infected us.
3: Yeah, thank you for this poison.
1: Thank you for the cortisol that we're releasing. Could have just kept it to yourself, but nah.
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2: Coming up next. Tanya, you have a trending report, and you're saying that there is a similarity to two people here?
3: Yeah, I think I found a celebrity that hates dating just as much as you do.
2: I don't use the H word. I don't ever say that.
3: I don't like that word.
2: Mm-mm. I don't like to use it, actually. I really don't.
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1: Now, Tanya, you have a trending report, and you were saying that there is a similarity to two people here.
2: Okay, so Angelina Jolie, who never talks about this stuff publicly, says she has not dated anyone, not a single person, since her divorce from Brad Pitt a decade ago.
1: I can't believe that's wild.
2: Yeah,
1: wow.
2: So 10 years single, one of the most beautiful, accomplished women in the world, and she just completely closed that chapter of her life. She told Yahoo Entertainment that, "I haven't dated or been with anyone since I divorced a decade ago. So I kind of get in my head that aspect of me is not centered in my life if I'm focusing on my children and my family." But her daughters are the ones nudging her back in. Zahara, Shiloh, Vivian, they're basically telling their mom, "It's your turn." She said, "They speak to me as a young woman and I see what I want for them. And in a way, this is reminding me of what I might have lost myself." So it sounds like she's going to get back in the dating world now. But for 10 years, she literally just closed that door.
1: I mean, I don't dislike it enough to be alone. I hate, loathe loneliness more than having to date. Does that make sense?
2: Yes. However, she has kids. And so I feel like she maybe doesn't feel alone because she
3: has... Yeah, because you're so busy.
2: Yeah.
0: So what are you saying?
3: She's available.
2: Yeah. And Angelina Jolie is ready for dating.
1: All right. So if you're on Happen or Bagel Meets Coffee...
3: Right.
1: Good luck.
3: Nectar.
1: See who's out there.
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0: The Hudson Valley's number one hit music station, 96.1 KISS FM. Ruby, in the back room. So you've got an airport etiquette question for us. What is the issue?
1: Yeah, so I went to SF with my sisters and my mom over the weekend, and one of my sisters left us to go to TSA pre-check. She's like, oh, I'll see you guys on the other side. And so it was three of us, and then she just like ditched us because she had pre-check. I have pre-check too, but I was like, if I'm traveling with a group, I'm not going to like ditch the group to go and pre-check in the pre-check line, because I'm still going to have to wait for them regardless.
0: But you could wait in a more comfortable place.
2: And not take off your shoes.
1: Yeah. Oh, my God.
2: I'd be like, bye.
0: I would.
1: You
0: me
1: don't
0: too.
1: Have to take
0: you got
1: off your
0: the pre-check. Well, you got the pre-check. Good on you.
1: Exactly.
0: And they didn't. So, honestly, I don't think you're a very sweet-hearted person to stand there and wait when you're obviously going to meet them. You're not going to leave them. You're going to meet them up on the other side, but you could be more comfortable waiting.
1: Exactly. But you would leave your mom if it's like celebrating
0: her
1: birthday.
0: Not my mom. You said a group.
2: Yeah.
0: You said a group.
2: Yeah.
1: My mom was in the group. That's why.
2: That
1: I was
2: changes
1: like,
2: things.
1: Yeah.
2: I would not leave my mom.
0: First of all, I would have gotten my mom somehow the pre-check.
2: Yeah. Right. It takes like 2 seconds. Then you can go to Staples and get your pre-check.
1: Literally, that's where I went.
0: Right, let's talk about your relationship with your mother here if you're not thinking that through.
2: Exactly.
0: That's the preemptive move. But man, I'm with a group of friends. Hey, bro, I'll see you on the other side at the bar.
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1: That's it for us. 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
2: Which one thinks is the secret?
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2: It's cute. 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
1: 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Be safe. 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
1: Yo, I cannot believe that we made it to a Thursday already, man. Just one day closer to the holiday weekend. What's popping on a Thursday afternoon? My name is EJ. Stepping in, let's get this thing going, y'all.

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1: Yo, what up? It is EJ. You're having a good day. Why?
2: It's just been a good day. I feel good. I got my endorphins going. I can go eat chocolate now because I worked out.
0: Wait, whoa. I think that's kind of counteractive, but whatever. Do what you do.
2: It cancels each other out. I think it's okay.
0: Yeah, exactly. All right. That makes sense. I love your logic.
2: Thank you.
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1: Yo, what's poppin'? My name is EJ. Coming up, I gotta tell you about why this person is suing a restaurant, and it's for the most ridiculous reason. Like, literally ridiculous on the restaurant's behalf. We'll talk about it next. Hang on. I could be-

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1: Yo, you already know. You got EJ, got my girl Gabby hanging out.
0: This man is suing a restaurant after finding teeth in a sandwich. Fernando Rodriguez teeth is suing after getting a cheesesteak delivered, wrapped up, and then taped, and then opening up to find a set of dentures embedded within the sandwich. He got into his car and drove to the location where the sandwich was made, where it was determined that the false teeth belonged to the delivery driver. According to the police, after making some outlandish comments, the driver admitted that the teeth were her father's and that he'd taken them out when she waited to make sure that the delivery was correct. I don't
2: understand
0: how
2: the heck did he get in the sandwich, though? He tried to take a bite, clearly.
0: And she accidentally placed them in Rodriguez's sandwich. Wow. Apparently, no charges were filed, but a lawsuit is naming the sandwich shop, Grubhub, and the delivery driver.
2: Can you imagine that man trying to take a bite of that sandwich and the dentures came out? So I was like...
0: That would have instantly turned me off.
2: Yeah, super gross,
0: instantly.
2: Honestly.
0: That's wild.
2: Yeah, that's out of pocket.
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1: Hey, what's poppin'? My name is EJ. Did you see how people are eating behind the wheel three times a week? 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So this number is definitely higher for me.

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1: Yo, Thursday afternoon, my name is EJ. Hey, right quick, let's talk about, is it toxic to always have to know where your partner is? I feel like it is, because why you always need to know where I am? Let's talk about this next, y'all. Hang on. I let it fall.

0: 96.1 KISS FM, the Hudson Valley's number one hit music station. All right, it's EJ. I gotta know, is it toxic to always have to know what your partner is?
1: Yes, that's very toxic.
0: Ooh, why do you say so? I agree that it's toxic. You should be able to trust your partner, but how do you feel?
1: 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You should have some sort of trust. If there's no trust, there's no real relationship, and it's doomed for failure. So.
0: Look at you.
1: But I'm single, so.
0: I mean, maybe you need to adapt some of those toxic traits.
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0: 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Yeah, it is EJ. Is it toxic to always have to know where your partner is?
1: No.
0: You don't think it's toxic?
1: 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I mean, it depends on how long you've been together. If it's, like, 3 months, like, absolutely not. But if you've been together for, like, 5 years, it's not toxic.
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1: Yo, what's poppin'? 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Mainly because you know they're about to ask you for something ridiculous. 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
1: Hey, appreciate you hanging out. 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Why do you need to be all up under me 24/7? 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
1: Yo, what's poppin'? 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
2: 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But, like, I don't know. 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So, I don't know. 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
1: So you've been talking about how you need a summer vacation in your life. 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I got a keyword to win happening at 5 o'clock.

0: talk about. I got something I wanna talk about. I got something I wanna talk about.
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0: Rihanna's first album since 2019. 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Y'all, we're going to have a great time tonight as we celebrate a new album with the best-selling female recording artist of all time, seven-time Grammy Award winner, and you're about to hear exclusively here on iHeartRadio and TikTok some songs, the brand new Confessions Part 2 album available at midnight tonight. Yes, you get to hear them right here first over the next few minutes, all right? Plus, tonight is all about confessions, and later in the show, Madonna herself will answer some of your confessions while sharing exclusive previews of her new music. And I gotta tell you right now, you cannot make a legendary pop record without a genius. May I call you a genius?
1: Sounds good coming in to me.
0: Without a genius in the room. And this is a three-time Grammy winner whose resume is longer than my receipt at the High Heel Shop. He has worked with everyone, Kylie Minogue, Gwen Stefani, The Killers, and many, many more. And most importantly, though all that, he's the mastermind who helped bring us Confessions 1 and now Confessions 2. I think we're calling it Confessions 1 now. Please give it up for Stuart Price. Stuart, welcome to the madness.
1: The madness of the show or the madness of you?
0: It's the answer is yes.
1: Both, okay.
0: Now, before we get into it, I want to set up the first TikTok Live fan poll, and we're going to do six of these throughout the night, all right? Giving you, the fans, another way to interact with us. And the first TikTok Live fan poll question is, Madonna's daughter, Lola Leon, appears on The Test or Love Sensation. Go vote in the polls right now, and we're going to read those results soon. Speaking of albums, Stuart, you and Madonna reunited after 15 years working together on this new album, Confessions 2. How did that come about?
1: So actually that came about, Madonna announced that she was going to do the Celebration tour. And my wife said, you should call her and, you know, say congratulations. I said, you know, it's going to be an amazing tour. And so I did that. So I picked up the phone and called. And Madonna said, oh, that's funny. I was just thinking about you. And she said she'd been thinking about the other tours that we'd done and, you know, and enjoyed that working process. And so that's how we picked up and started working together again for this tour.
0: Okay, well, here's a question. What is different this time than 15 years ago?
1: Not much. What's changed is there's just been extra living going on. And I think that, you know, you always, in creative partnerships, you always measure how they're going by how you pick up where you left off, right? How does it feel when you start again? But really, for us, it was just a straight line to continue working again. And it was just, you know, it was just like a fresh day.
0: It felt like getting back on the bike, just hopping right back on and just continuing the journey.
1: Yeah, that's a fair way of putting it, yeah.
0: Now, this is iHeartRadio and TikTok Live premiere with Madonna. I am Bob the Drag Queen. I'm talking with Stuart Price, the genius, and obviously with Madonna, behind Confessions 1 and 2, hashtag iHeartMadonna. You can tell us what you think using our TikTok custom likes. And let's check in on our results from the first TikTok Live fan poll. The question was, Madonna's daughter, Lola Leon, appears on The Test or Love Sensation? And the correct answer is The Test. Let's see how many of you got that right. And if you didn't, also, I mean, I don't know, do some studying, y'all. The answers are out there on the internet. You're on your phone already.
1: You gotta give them a chance. It's only just come out.
0: I know, but they should know. You're very lenient. I love that about you. But for now, let's listen to our first song of the evening. This is School from the new album, Confessions 2.
2: There's only one thing I like more than sharing what I know with other people, and that's learning.

0: Okay, if you are not vibing to that, you need to check your pulse. Stuart, tell us about the making of School. What was the process?
1: So School started off as, like many songs start off, song with a different title. It was it had a different lyrical theme, but we loved the melodies, we loved the feel of some of the chords. And like what happens a lot of the time in the studio is that you remix a song on the spot. It's going in one direction, it's not right, you rework it. But we'd heard this track from this great team, Triangle Park, and we loved just the kind of substance and the vibe of the music. But we wanted to switch it up and make a club track. So we just started rebuilding the song in that way. And then lyrically, Madonna had this idea just about being the leader, being the teacher, like taking control. And those lyrics all just kind of started to spill out. And as they started to spill out, for me, that dictated where we could take, you know, the production of the track and the effects. All those vocals in that track are Madonna. They're her pitched up, pitched down. That's all her just kind of acting out and playing different characters.
0: I'm excited to hear like Confessions 0.25 when we hear the first version of it. All right, now, y'all, it is time for our next TikTok Live fan poll. The question is, what year did Madonna move to New York? Was it 1978? Or was it 1979? Go vote now. Y'all, the TikTok chat is blowing up, and I want to see what the fans are saying to us. Let's check out some of those things we have here, honey. And also, don't worry, y'all. We have some amazing, super amazing guests coming up to you in the future. Some great people. All right, in fact, we're going to hop right into our next track, and let's listen to, I got to listen to it early, and I feel really proud. This is one of my favorites. Let's listen to, as they say in the UK, Fragile.
2: People really think that there's a beginning and an ending to this thing called life. But energy never dies. This is just a portal we're going through. Still, it's hard to let go, to let go, to let go, to let go, to let go.

0: That was absolutely amazing. Tell us a little bit about the making of that track too, Fragile.
1: Yeah, so, you know, I think within dance music can be about escapism, exploration, connection, but also it can be a lot about reflection as well. And, you know, Madonna's just got this amazing skill where she's always, like, talking about her life, talking about what she sees in the world, but also, on this record, things that have happened to her personally as well. And she lost her brother during the making of this record, and we were working on this song at the time with that title. And so really she adapted, you know, the direction of the song to really encompass that moment, and we captured it as a lot of the songs on the record came about that way.
0: That is so beautiful. A lot of time in pop music we're like often dancing to people's tragedy, you know, it's really interesting, but they turn it into a joyous moment somehow.
1: Well, and also something a lot of the time in pop music is that people they rush away from getting too deep on a track because it's deemed as, you know, not going to create something, you know, instantaneous. But actually we were in the studio for a long time on this album, and that allowed us to just kind of go deeper and, you know, explore lyrically more and go to more vulnerable places.
0: I do want to remind you all that the Queen of Pop will be joining us very, very soon, but let's check out the results from the second TikTok Live fan poll. The question was, what year did Madonna come to New York? Was it 1978 or was it 1979? And let's see how you all voted. Now, the correct answer is actually a debate. I've actually gotten into this debate with Madonna myself. So nobody's wrong. So just so you know, nobody's wrong. We're all right here.
1: Who won the debate?
0: Well, Madonna won. I mean, she was there.
1: Good answer.
0: Listen, I'm Bob the Drag Queen. I'm here with Stuart Price, and this is iHeartRadio and TikTok Live premiere with Madonna joining us very soon. The last track was Fragile from Madonna's new album, Confessions Part 2. Are we saying Confessions 2 or Part 2? What's the official title we're saying here?
1: Confessions 2.
0: With Confessions 2, an album about her vulnerability and just dancing and just a rebirthing of Confessions Part 1. We have another TikTok Live fan poll. This question is, where did Madonna give a special performance to help launch Confessions 2 era? The options are Times Square or Hollywood Boulevard. Let's hear another track off the new album. Here's Sins Are My Savior from Confessions 2.

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You tried to break me, but I would not give in. My sins are my savior.

0: Is that you playing piano at the end there? Is that your fingers tickling the ivories?
1: That is me at the end, yes. And then the next piece is Camille, who teaches one of Madonna's daughters.
0: I met Camille. Yes. Okay. Yeah. Okay, so that song's called Sins Are My Savior. And I feel like the religious iconography, the Catholicism is a pretty constant journey throughout Madonna's work. Like, what is it like working within that extremely, like, holy context?
1: But actually, this on this song, since like there's a subversion of that idea, and in fact, it not be directly about religion. It's more about the perception of Madonna, you know, and actually how a lot of the time the criticism of her about, you know, controversy for what purpose, you know, is it for attention? No, actually, she's always using language to draw attention to stuff. She always offers an incredible mirror to what's going on in the world at the time. And a lot of the time, I think on Celebration Tour, you saw the messages from her entire career and her entire catalog are as relevant today, if not more relevant, than they were at the time that she was doing it. But she's often misunderstood in that sense, that they're just being used for, you know, a different purpose. So really, this song is really getting inside the head of someone who's saying that these things that I do, this is how I save myself. I say these things so I don't bottle them up inside. You know, Madonna's the biggest proponent of self-expression. She always encourages that in other people, and she performs that in herself as well. But there's a need to do that as well, because in life, if you bottle things up inside you, they just grow in bad ways. You have to let these things out. So there is no sin in saying how you feel. There is no sin in being who you are. Like, doing that is actually what saves you, and that's what the song's about.
0: I think what I noticed too during the tour and getting ready for it, I was realizing, because I had to like look at, because I was also like, we were all helping make the show. So many of us were helping make the show under, you know, Madonna's tutelage, obviously.
1: This wasn't all your madness?
0: No, of course not. And watching, I was like, I got to look at a lot of Madonna clips and stuff from the past. It's a 40-year retrospective. And that's why I realized it is never controversy for the sake of controversy. It is never noise for the sake of noise. It is never beauty for the sake of beauty. It really all does serve a greater purpose and a message that I think the fans can pick up on, which is why I think people connect to her so fiercely.
1: Yeah, I have to say, you know, often in the studio, you know, Madonna's lyric writing and those moments that come, she is recalling very specific things that have happened in her life. You know, they're all coming back to her, and she's taking them into that moment to write the song, whatever it would be about, whether that is, you know, that song, Everything. Everything, that song, that came from a moment of frustration about how at this point in time we are all cut into this kind of, there's an enforced existence inside a digital world. A frustration about that is that actually just go outside and feel the beauty. You know, Everything has these sounds in the background, where I was walking through Central Park and I recorded the sounds of nature, of being outside, because I noticed that nobody was on their phone out there in the park. They might have bumped into you actually on one of your 5 mile walks that you were just talking about. But so to capture that kind of those sounds and then to put those on the record, right? That was a subject that Madonna was frustrated with. So that's what the song is, you know. It blows my mind why people don't just want to go outside. And so I think that in that sense, one of her, you know, her whole career, she's had that is channeling these experiences from her life and putting them on the record. And that's really, you know, Confessions on the one hand is just the sound of collaboration. That's the sound of Confessions 1, is the sound of a collaboration, same here. But the second thing, I think, is it very literally, she's telling it like it is.
0: I do want to remind you all that Madonna will be joining us live right here very, very soon from London. And right now I am sitting with Stuart Price, who is the mastermind behind, with Madonna, behind both Confessions 1 and Confession 2. And I got to meet you. I want to talk about this idea of like subverting the ideas, which Madonna does a lot. And I want to say you kind of do it too. I kind of told you we were at MSG or Barclays, and I kind of said to you, I was like, I couldn't believe you were a DJ.
1: Right. Because I look like an accountant.
0: Yeah, I think that's what I said. I was like, what are you wearing up there DJing? Like, what are you? So, like, are you, like, how do you get mixed up in this world of, like, pop music and looking like, you know?
1: Well, I love the idea of hiding in plain sight, pseudonyms. I think that when you use pseudonyms, as I've done throughout my career, You know, what I like is that you're constantly proving something again and again and again. You're drawing the tension on it has to be about the art. It has to be about the music. And I think that whilst there's a lot to be said for the power of suggestion with image, you can create fantasy and take people to a certain place. If you actually don't conform within the paradigm and the orthodoxy of what, you know, pop is supposed to be, you can create an entirely different conversation. So I loved it. I know. I feel like every time I go up on stage and go up there, it's like, you know, why did the lawyer show up? Nothing against lawyers and accountants, of course. My parents are accountants. So, but I enjoy that duality of it. And as they say, no mystique, big mistake.
0: I want to quickly check in our TikTok Live fan poll. The question was, where did Madonna give a special performance to help launch the Confessions 2 era? The options were Times Square or Hollywood Boulevard, and the answer is Times Square. It was absolutely iconic. Were you there for this moment?
1: Hold on a minute. What was the poll? What was the question?
0: The question was, where did Madonna do the special performance to promote Confessions 2? Times Square or Hollywood Boulevard?
1: Well, we did do something in Hollywood before Times Square.
0: Oh, what did you do? Fact,
1: we showed up at the Abbey.
0: That's
1: which
0: right.
1: Was the first time, which, Hollywood, I mean, it's Hollywood. So, well, it's West Hollywood, actually. I'm sorry. I don't know my street
0: A whole
1: names.
0: Different city, actually.
1: Close enough. Let's move on.
0: Well, listen, if you're listening on your favorite iHeartRadio station, the iHeartRadio app, or watching live on TikTok, this is iHeartRadio and TikTok Live premiere with Madonna. I'm Bob the Drag Queen. I am here with producer of the album, Stuart Price, and it is time for the queen of the dance floor herself, a worldwide superstar, the definition of icon, and the driving force behind the brand new album, Confessions 2, out tonight at midnight. Please sit at home and stand up and make some noise for mother herself, Madonna. Oh my God. me again.
2: I was starting my show.
0: You're throwing a weight.
2: Thank you. Sure.
1: Oh, shit. Oh, hi.
2: Oh, wait. I like your disco balls.
1: Thank you. I came with the disco theme.
0: Now, Em, first of all, you look absolutely stunning. That's a given. Second, Confessions 2 finally drops tonight. The world has been waiting since 2019. Why now? Why summer 2026? Why is this the right time for Confessions 2?
2: Because I was in the mood to make it with Stuart. I mean, it was just everything's cyclical. So the tour ended, and we had been working on music during the tour, and it was like I was going to make a movie. Everybody knows that. And then it didn't happen. And so I thought, well, let's make music.
0: I mean, that's your thing?
2: And music. And then everything felt so summer dance. It just felt like 2026 summer was the time.
0: I mean, 15 years is a long time to wait. You reunited with Stuart Price for the new album. You haven't worked together for a very long time. And here we all are. We've all heard Stuart's answer, but what was it like for you working with Stuart again after all these years?
2: Actually, it was perfect. I was a little bit nervous at first, but, you know, worried that we didn't have the same chemistry. But it turned out like it was like how many years?
0: 15.
2: Wow. It's like 15 years never passed.
0: And that's what Stuart, that, my God, that's what, like, Stuart said.
2: It was like we just picked up like it was yesterday.
0: Did y'all, that's literally what Stuart just said.
1: Well, that's because it's the truth.
2: Get
1: that's,
2: out of my head.
1: That's how it happens. It's very hard to work with someone and collaborate with someone if you just aren't able to use less words and just do more creation. And that's what it's like. We have a really great shorthand for creating music together. It helps a lot.
0: The night is all about the new album, Confessions 2, and we have some real confessions from fans who want your advice, Em.
2: Okay.
0: Let's listen to our first one. This is from Frankie. Let's hear Frankie.
3: Hey, Madonna. This is Frankie from New York City. My confession is that sometimes I get really nervous meeting guys when I'm out at the club. What's your best advice to open myself up and express myself when I'm out on the dance floor? Thank you.
2: Frankie. Can you hear me, Frankie?
0: I think Frankie's, Frankie's tuning in.
2: Okay. I would say, I think the best thing for you to do is to listen to Confessions on a Dance Floor Part 2 before you go out while sipping a glass of rosé.
0: Do you ever approach the guys Or do
2: me,
0: they always?
2: Me personally?
0: Yeah.
2: Hell yeah. What? No, because I intimidate people. So if I don't step up first.
0: That is true. No one's going to just go up to
2: Madonna.
0: I'm
2: just going
0: to
2: be netty no mates forever.
0: Exactly. I mean, what do you say? How do you approach the ladies?
1: My approach is I'm way too nervous.
2: He's very not interested.
1: Yeah, that's why I hang out in the
2: that's
1: DJ
2: That's why people
1: booth.
2: Fall in love with him, because he's not interested.
0: Yeah, it's actually an attraction to not be out there somewhere.
2: Available.
1: Sorry, did you say something?
0: Let's get another TikTok Live fan poll. The question is, what energy are you bringing to the dance floor? Pure chaos or release? Those are your options. Make sure you all get your vote in right now. And now, Emma, I want to talk to you real quick. A lot of these tracks touch on some incredibly heavy and vulnerable moments in your life. We were just talking about how you suffered loss during the making of this album. And you've always had this like unmatched gift for turning raw pain into pure power on the dance floor. What is this cathartic process like for you?
2: I mean, it's kind of different every time, but since I was a child, that's survival. Finding a way to turn disappointment or loss into some form of joy. And I love to tell stories, so.
0: I mean, does it feel strange at all to you to like have such a gut-wrenching story being told and people like literally like dancing? They found joy in your
2: sorrow.
0: kind of in your story. How does that feel to see that?
2: Because at the end of the day, I wanted to take the loss of my brother Christopher, for example, and turn it into something that was, transcendent, like I'm going to take this pain and I'm going to rise above it. And I know that my brother is with me in a different way. And I can find the good in that. And that's something that I think a lot of people can relate to.
0: Yeah, I definitely relate to it. I experienced the loss of my mother right after your tour, and I remember calling you on the phone and talking about it. But I've actually been able to find ways to turn that into something, that I can actually smile about.
2: Yeah.
0: Because I'm celebrating the life, not the loss. You know what I mean?
1: A lot of it's...
2: Death is a part of life, but that's like you can't stop living, you know?
0: What are you saying, Stuart?
1: Yeah, I mean, how do you process? How do you process guilt? How do you process pain? How do you process loss? I mean, if you put it into a song, there's a chance someone else will connect to that shared feeling and the song will, enrich their life.
0: I feel like that's where your fans connect to you. They really do the same thing when they use your tracks to push through their own, like, heavy moments. And I want to listen to another confession. This one is from a fan named Andy.
4: Hi, Queen Mother Madonna. I love ya. It's Andy. My confession is that I spent some of my rent money on your album, but worth it. What's the craziest thing you've ever spent your rent money on?
2: My rent money?
0: Yeah, rent money.
2: Well, when I was paying rent back in the day,
0: What was that girl at the Russian tea room spending her
2: the
0: money
2: girl,
0: on?
2: The Russian tea room.
0: Yeah.
2: I've never been a spendthrift. So now that I have money, I spend it on probably traveling, expensive birthday parties, things like that.
0: I've been to some of those birthday parties. They're very fun.
2: Well, it's worth it, right? It's worth the money.
0: No, it's fun. It's very fun.
2: I'm going to spend some money on something. I'm going to spend it on celebrating my birth.
0: And also
2: that's what Leos always say.
0: And also that you love to have people around you too when you're doing those things as well.
2: I do. I like to share with family and friends.
0: Your fans really do love you, and these confessions are just proving that, I feel like. And let's take a look at our fifth TikTok Live fan poll. The question was, what energy are you bringing to the dance floor? Pure chaos or release? And I would love to see what those results are right now. And the results are... I think we're giving pure chaos, which says a lot about...
2: Really?
0: Yeah, I think. That's what I'm thinking.
2: Can you see the answers?
0: I think I'm getting it in the ear, and I think that's what they're telling me.
2: Well, be careful what you wish for.
0: I mean, there is a party for us to go to tonight, and I will be releasing in the way that I choose to. Now, as if tonight cannot get any better, we have another very special guest joining us. She is a stunning model. She is a brilliant dancer. She is a musician in her own right, and she brings incredible vocal magic to this brand new album alongside her mother. Please welcome the gorgeous, the effortlessly cool Lola. Welcome to the show. Here's your seat, my love.
5: Wow, that intro.
0: Was it good?
5: I got a lot to live up to. Oh, hello.
6: Hey.
7: Hi.
5: You look so pretty.
6: So do you.
5: Why you sound surprised? So do you. Like mother, like daughter. Wow.
0: Uh-huh. So, Em and Lola, you wrote and performed the song The Test together. And I want to know, like, how did you all approach, whose idea was it to approach this?
5: I mean, it was my idea. I felt that there were, I think that between a mother and a daughter in a relationship, it's kind of, there's a lot of things that are unspoken. There's a lot of love that is unspoken, but also a lot of, you know, tension and emotions that kind of are difficult to put into words because it can be so emotional. And a way that I thought would be easier for us to speak about these things would be maybe through art, which is always something that my mom and I have connected over. That's really brought us together. So, yeah.
0: I also find it really interesting because, obviously, as you know, your mother has a lot of work about her mother. Like, a lot of the work is about through the trauma of losing your mother at a young age. And now you're also, I mean, you not lost your mother at a young age, but you also have work.
5: But you please do don't
0: have,
5: do that.
0: But you do have work about, like, creating what it is like to be with your mom. I think The Test is a very emotional song, and it's also very healing. I want to know what the process was like writing for each one of you. Em, how was it for you?
2: It was very emotional. And there were moments in the writing process when we were in the studio where I felt like crying, where
5: well,
2: I felt
5: I cried,
2: like hugging her. It was kind of, you know, because as she says, we don't always agree on things, but we love creativity and art has always connected us. Sorry. It's weird.
0: You're doing great.
2: Yeah. No. It was a very magical moment. And we both had to be vulnerable. Yeah.
5: I think before I had approached you about wanting to get into the studio, I remember having dreams where my grandmother, your mother, had come to me in those dreams. Mm-hmm. And it was kind of unclear what she said, but I just felt her presence. And it left me wondering what kind of person I would be if she was alive, and what kind of person you would be if she was alive, and what our relationship would be like. And those questions will always be unanswered, but I think it was a really beautiful way to honor her and heal each other through her eyes, kind of as a spirit.
0: This might sound like a silly question, but did you feel like you had to, like, build up the courage to ask your mom to collab on a song?
5: Not really.
0: Okay.
5: I think this is, maybe this is going to sound stupid, but she's a very intimidating person, and I have found that I'm not intimidated by many people as a result of her being my mom. So, it was an easy question, and it seemed so simple, really. It was such, like, a duh moment when I asked her, because it's like, why the frick wouldn't we?
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0: 96.1 KISS FM, the Hudson Valley's number one hit music station. Yo, what's poppin'? My name is EJ. Is it toxic to always have to know what your partner is?
1: Yes, very. I'm a therapist, and I think it's toxic. I also think generations are changing this, that the younger generation is following each other on Snapchat maps, and that's creating a problem for trust because we don't need to always know where our partners are.
0: I know. Where's the mystery? Why? Like, get off. You don't have to always know where I am, all right? Just know that I'm not out here doing nothing crazy, all right? I'm not going to ask where you are. You don't ask where I am.
1: I'm with you. Don't worry until you have a reason to worry.
0: Exact. Hello. Amen. Thank you so much.
1: All right. You're welcome.
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1: 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I was watching with one of my friends yesterday, and I had zero clue as to what was happening. I would just scream when they scream. That's

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1: Yo, appreciate you hanging out. My name is EJ. What are you up to?
2: I'm about to get off of work. I don't know if you remember, I talked to you yesterday, Jasmine.
0: No, I don't remember anything. You work at the hospital. You over there are supposed to be tending to these patients, but you talking to me.
2: Yep.
0: Don't you hear that cold blue in the background? You better go handle that. What you doing? Man,
2: I'm lucky I'm not in the ED. You would hear the beeping that goes off all day.
0: You are so shady. You better go take care of somebody's grandma in the back.
2: Oh, I do. Believe me. They're fine.
0: I don't believe you.
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1: Yo, what up? My name is EJ. Did you hear about this person that's suing a restaurant for the most obscene reason? First of all, I would be mortified if this happened to me. I'll break the story down in just a couple of songs. Hang on, y'all.

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1: Yo, you already know. You got EJ, got my girl Gabby hanging out.
2: This man is suing a restaurant after finding teeth in a sandwich. Fernando Rodriguez's teeth is suing after getting a cheesesteak delivered, wrapped up, and then taped, and then opening up to find a set of dentures embedded within the sandwich. He got into his car and drove to the location where the sandwich was made, where it was determined that the false teeth belonged to the delivery driver. According to the police, after making some outlandish comments, the driver admitted that the teeth were her father's and that he'd taken them out when she waited to make sure that the delivery was correct.
3: Did he get in the sandwich, though? He tried to take a bite, clearly.
2: And she accidentally placed them in Rodriguez's sandwich. Wow. Apparently, no charges were filed, but a lawsuit is naming the sandwich shop, Grubhub, and the delivery driver.
3: Can you imagine that man trying to take a bite of that sandwich and the dentures came out? So I was like...
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2: instantly.
3: Honestly.
2: That's wild.
3: Yeah, that's out of pocket.
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10: Spain punches their ticket to the next round with a commanding win over Austria.
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10: 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They have yet to allow a goal in the tournament. Action continues tonight with Portugal taking on Croatia at 7, and then Switzerland battles Algeria at 11.
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Hudson Valley's number one hit music station, 96.1 Kiss FM. It's Mikey V with my big bro, Frankie V, and Gianna. We've all been talking about Taylor Swift's wedding, New York City, tomorrow night. But her and Travis Kelce just did one of the most amazing things. It's going to really affect so many people, and not the people going to their wedding. Excited to talk about that.

0: the home of Elvis Duran and the Kiss Morning Show, 96.1 Kiss FM. It's Mikey V with my big bro, Frankie V and Gianna. Joined by Erica. You know how everybody this weekend is talking about Taylor Swift's wedding?
1: Oh, yeah. We're talking about it in our house, too.
0: Yeah, I feel like it's all anybody's talking
2: it's
0: about.
2: Big
0: but
2: news.
0: One really cool thing I found out today, Taylor Swift and Travis Kelce, before their wedding, they donated $26 million to charity.
1: I couldn't love that. I thought I couldn't love them more. I love them more right now.
0: Yeah, it's all going to a lot of really cool causes, too. Like charities that help fight food insecurity, children's hospitals, also a lot of animal rescues and so much more.
1: That's amazing. We need more of that.
3: I hate when people say, yeah, well, that they have all this money, they can do that. Do you know how many celebrities have that much money, too, and don't do that? So shout out to them for having the money and actually putting that foot forward and making it happen.
1: Yeah.
2: And she's been known to donate to charities a lot, but, like, how nice of it is of her to do it right before her wedding?
0: Yeah, and $26 million. We're talking, like, life-changing money.
2: Yeah. $1 million is life-changing, let alone 26.
0: Yeah, exactly. Well, congrats to them. We're excited to hear more about their wedding tomorrow night, and just happy they're doing amazing things here in the world.
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It's Mikey V with my big bro, Frankie V, and Gianna. What is the latest on Taylor Swift and her wedding tomorrow night with Travis Kelce? We had the biggest Swiftie we know, one of our producers, Riley. She's going to break it all down for us next.

0: same. The home of Elvis Duran and the Kiss Morning Show, 96.1 Kiss FM. It's Mikey V with my big bro, Frankie V, and Gianna. Joined by the biggest Swiftie that we know, one of our producers, Riley. What is the latest, Riley, on Taylor Swift and Travis Kelce's wedding?
1: Okay, so this is what we know. The rehearsal dinner is apparently tonight, and there's going to be like 100 people there. Mm-hmm. And then the wedding is supposedly tomorrow with over 1,000 people. We just found out that the starting five for the New York Knicks apparently just got the invite.
0: Interesting.
2: So wouldn't it be a good time to be like the sixth man for the Knicks?
1: Oh my God, what
2: a
1: nightmare.
2: Didn't get the invite, sorry.
1: Yeah, you're the last man. Sorry about that. And then the food that they're having just got revealed. So apparently it's lobster, chicken, and surprisingly enough, onion rings, which seems like a weird wedding food.
2: I feel like that's a Travis thing. I feel it's got to be Travis
1: probably.
2: Thing.
1: Probably.
3: And Krispy Kreme donuts are on the dessert list, which somehow people figured that out as well.
2: Also, where's the steak?
1: That's a great question. Okay. Surf and turf, you
2: yeah.
1: think?
2: Home run.
1: Yeah, mm-hmm. Where are the wangs? That's what Travis Kelce's whole thing.
2: Yeah, yeah, yeah.
1: And then we found out that Lana Del Rey is going to be singing her song Young and Beautiful.
2: Oh, wow.
1: Which is a really lovely song, but apparently she sang that at Kanye's wedding.
3: Oh, that's funny.
2: Oh, that's weird too, because they're like somewhat enemies.
1: They are. Yeah. He's literally like Taylor Swift public enemy number one.
2: Yeah, wow.
1: Besides Scooter Braun, of course. So it's like, what's happening here? I know that Lana and Taylor are good friends. They have a collab, but like sing a different song at that point.
2: Yeah. I also saw an NYPD officer holding a piece of paper, like an envelope that said Taylor Swift and Travis Kelce's wedding, which almost seemed like staged to me a little bit.
1: Yeah, that's giving like, everybody look what I have.
2: Yep, I got the information. We'll keep you updated all night long right here.
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